0: continue to advance the alliance and strengthen deterrence in the Pacific. Prior to those discussions, Minister Miles was in San Francisco, where AI topped the agenda.
1: In terms of our sovereignty, I think this is as significant a sovereignty moment as our country has faced since the end of the Second World War.
0: Remaining in the US, and officials say two police officers have been shot in downtown Minneapolis this morning. It's understood the alleged shooter has been contained. Australian assets will be sent to Nepal to assist with the search and rescue efforts. 38 Australians remain unaccounted for following the deadly flash floods in Nepal and Tibet last week. A team of specialist drone operators are headed to the region. An RAAF plane carrying humanitarian supplies arrived yesterday. More than 1,200 people have died, and 4,000 more are missing, including 583 foreigners. The only national Indigenous-led collection of data on racism and discrimination has received a funding boost. The federal government has announced $2 million to support an online data dashboard to inform anti-racism action against First Nations people. The announcement comes ahead of the final report of a parliamentary inquiry into racism, hate and violence directed at Aboriginal and Torres Strait Islander people. Nominations for the 2027 Bob Hawke Landcare Award have opened, recognising Australians who have contributed to improving environmental health. The award is dedicated to former Prime Minister Hawke and his role in transforming Landcare into a national organisation. Landcare spokesperson Karen Walsh spoke to National Radio News about Bob Hawke's connection.
2: So the Bob Hawke Landcare Award started in 2012, and Bob Hawke played a really critical role in elevating Landcare from that grassroots community initiative in Victoria to become a national movement. And it just really recognises Bob Hawke's long-time contribution to Landcare and to Landcare Australia.
0: Blacksmithing has returned to the Scottish village of Gretna Green for the first time in more than 150 years. The craft was closely linked to the village's reputation for runaway weddings, dating back to centuries-old marriage laws which allowed underage couples to wed in Scotland without parental permission. Gretna's mastersmith, Joe Shavelin, spoke to the BBC.
3: People would run across the border to Scotland to get married, and Gretna Green, this blacksmith shop right on the border, would have been the first place they came across. That someone would have still been working late at night. The lights would have been on, the forge would have been going, and they'd have stopped in and found the blacksmith working and said, "Could you marry us? Our parents are behind us on the road."
0: Mr. Shevelin says he hopes more people are inspired to pick up the craft. And in sport, the NBA has fined the LA Clippers $30 million and suspended its owner for a violation of the salary cap. Following a year-long investigation, the NBA says it found a pattern of misconduct and multiple significant rules violations.
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Nice ones from Bonnie Raitt. We had Undone. It's a beautiful tune. And Need You Tonight, In Excess, but this time from Bonnie Raitt. Well, usually on a Thursday morning, we try and catch up with Marianne Jakes.

0: It is.
1: And there's so much variety on offer.
0: Yes, it hasn't slowed up. There's plenty of gallery stuff on at the moment, particularly.
1: Okay, what have we got first up?
0: Well, we'll start in Orange at the moment. And this one opened a couple of weeks ago, but the Orange Art Society each month invite a different local artist, often a member, but sometimes someone they've want to work with or has done workshops, to be their guest artist. And that person then puts on an exhibition of their work. And the current artist is Anne Glendenning Walton, who is an award-winning Australian landscape artist. Works mostly in oils, but also a little bit of watercolour, a little bit of acrylic and pastel, lots of landscape-type works, very light, atmospheric. They're on right now if you pop into the Art Society rooms in Orange.
1: Very good. Now, if you don't know where that is, that's 22 Sale Street. Easy to find.
0: It is. It's, you know, back of the shopping centre car park area. And they will have a flag or a sign out to say if they're open. So if you see they're open, drop in, say hello.
1: Yeah, good idea. Actually, I walk past there quite often and I do look to see whether there's something happening in there. But so if the sign's out, it's open. If not, keep going.
0: That's it. And also if the sign's out, it probably also means they might have one of their regular classes on. And they love new members. So if there's something you've been thinking about doing, they have lots of stuff throughout the week. Love people to go and say, hi, I'm an artist. What can I join in with?
1: Good. Great idea. Now, Graham Lupp.
0: Yes, Graham Lupp, very well-known Bathurst artist. I was at the Bathurst Regional Art Gallery opening last Friday night, and Graham Lupp has an exhibition in the foyer gallery space there.
1: Mm-hmm.
0: But he's also at Orange Regional Gallery, so two for one at the moment. And this exhibition opens from tomorrow. And he is he does a lot of realism. He's a painter, been working for a good many decades. Like a real fascination with things that look real and are very domestic. He also does lots of beautiful architectural work. He's going to chat about this tomorrow night, 5:30, Orange Regional Gallery. The exhibition's called A Closer Look, and you can hear all about it. You can hear about his passion for landscape. There'll be lots and lots of Bathurst area scenes in this. He's spent a long time capturing the buildings and the streetscapes of Bathurst. Very detailed, intricate work, and beautiful, beautiful. So I'm so pleased that he's got two exhibitions at the moment. You can hear all about it tomorrow in Orange.
1: And if you haven't been to the Regional Gallery and seen the other exhibitions, then you can make the most of it and check out Graham's work and the other things.
0: Yeah, there's probably five on at the moment, and they're completely different, you know, from Nikki Savas's amazing dangly things to, right through to we're talking realism painting. There is a whole gamut to check out at the Orange Regional Gallery right now.
1: Yeah, absolutely. Now, the Peasley Street Gallery have something happening as well.
0: Yeah, we mentioned this last week. This is the opening of it tonight. It's open now, but the official opening is tonight. It's called In Stillness. And it brings us to the work of Central West artist Joy Engelman and Chris Anderson. Beautiful still landscapes. Landscapes that take you to places like the Australian Central Desert and make you think of those quiet, still moments that you only get in that kind of landscape. And these are big pieces, beautiful colours. The official opening is this evening at the Peasley Street Gallery in Orange.
1: It should be fantastic. I've been out in the Red Centre a few times, and you can have those amazing moments when there's no sound, nothing at all.
0: Absolutely. Absolutely. It is such a place of quietness, and you just stand there and the colour changes. And I was talking to Joy Engelman only a few weeks ago, and she was enthusing a crowd of other artists about spending time taking a swag, sleeping in the desert, getting up in the morning and just painting the colours in that beautiful still space. And she certainly made it seem like the most wonderful thing you can do. And these paintings absolutely capture that.
1: Mm-hmm. You know, Marianne, one time I was climbing around Mount Connor. I was doing it for work, and it was just myself and one other person, and we had it to ourselves. There was no one else in the space. And I finally got onto the top and was wandering around trying to decide what I was going to do when I was up there. I didn't mean there and then, but the reason I was there in the first place was work-related. Anyway, I was looking around. The landscape is phenomenal. And
0: Absolutely.
1: It really is. It's different. And I had one of those phones that, when they first came out, they were sometimes called a brick. I didn't have the brick bit with me. But anyway, there was no mobile service out there, none whatsoever. And you wouldn't believe it. I'm wandering around and my phone rang. And
0: ruined the stillness and silence.
1: Yeah, but there was no mobile service there, so I don't know how it worked. But anyway.
0: Oh, the magic of it. Well, look, if we can't all travel to those places,

0: next best thing is to see some beautiful art that captures those kind of locations.
1: Absolutely. Now, Primavera, the Gala Fundraiser Auction Artworks Preview.
0: Yes, yeah, so this is the Primavera is an event that the Bathurst Regional Art Gallery Society have come up with. They did it last year, and this is in a couple of weeks' time. They have a big auction, a big dinner. You can get tickets and go along to that. But if you want to see what works they've accumulated that artists have donated to be auctioned off, over the next two Saturdays, you can head into Bathurst Regional Art Gallery and take a little preview look. So this Saturday between 10 and 2, they'll be set up in the Lloyd Rees Reading Room. You can have a look and see what will be on sale. It's all in support of getting more artworks for the gallery. And then, of course, you can head along and get yourself a ticket and buy those at the auction later on in a couple of weeks' time.
1: Yeah, very good. Do you have a sense of what it's going to be?
0: No, I don't know what works they are yet, so I'm going to have to pop in and have a look. I have no idea, so I think it's revealed on Saturday morning at 10.
1: Okay, fantastic. Now, on stage, the Great American Songbook, the idea of that's always fascinating. What have we got this time around?
0: Yeah, so, I mean, it's not an official songbook, of course, but it is that the idea of those songs that are part of the American rock, folk, pop kind of theme that are the well-known, that are part of the fabric of all of our lives. So this is another venturing into that. Kath Adams and Kyle Manning, they have done gigs like this before. This is tomorrow night, 6 o'clock at the Oriana. They will be diving into some of their favourites across two live sets. I don't know which songs, so you'll have to head along from 6 tomorrow and find out.
1: And there's an enormous amount of material to draw upon, so I'm sure they'll pick good ones. And for those that attend, do you need to pre-book this one, do you know?
0: I would recommend grabbing a ticket for that one, yes. Mm. Yeah, anything in a nice smaller venue, grab a ticket in advance.
1: Okay, now at the Orange Ritual Conservatorium, this Friday.
0: Yeah, tomorrow night as well. So another option for your evening. They are paying tribute to Phil Moran, who is an educator at the Conservatorium, loves mentoring the next generation of musicians, loves performing, plays electric guitar, has performed with a whole lot of show bands, and they're going to be, is also recognised as one of Australia's finest classical guitarists. So this is a bit of a tribute. He's going to be playing, and some others will be joining him tomorrow night from 6:30.
1: Now, on Saturday, the Stomp's happening. What's that?
0: Yeah, so this is out at Stockman Ridge Wines. How about a little bit of line dancing?
1: How about it?
0: It would be fun. I was somewhere recently and there was some line dancing busted out, and it was amazing how everybody just joined in. It's very egalitarian. Everyone can get up and do it. So put your boots on. This is on a Saturday evening from 5, and it is all about line dancing. So beginners through to those who do it often. The Cowgirls Australia, who are country music performers, will be leading that. I'm told it's going to be a lot of fun.
1: Okay.
0: So that is from 5:30 this Saturday.
1: Now, Marianne, are you a line dancer?
0: Well, I joined in on this the other week, and I feel like anyone's a line dancer. It was very easy to pick up, and I'm not great with coordination, but I was like, yeah, this is fun. This is good.
1: Okay. Well, having fun's the main thing.
0: Yeah, that's it. I think that's it. It's all about fun and good music.
1: Okay. Now, the Vic have got something happening on Saturday.
0: They do. So Saturday night, they've got a bit of a lineup as part of the Off the Tracks offering. This is something they do quite frequently. These are bands that were in Vic Stock, which was an event they did earlier this year. So Sam Bocker from Lithgow, he's going to do his bush punk rock stylings. I've seen him play, he's fun. Farlap's Heart are doing a blues trio set, and Daniel Wallach is bringing a band, and they're doing a blues finale. So moving through bush punk rock through to blues, that's Saturday from 8 at the Vic in Orange.
1: Plenty of variety in those genres, that's for sure.
0: Yeah, and lively, all of it very lively.
1: Yeah, well, now Trundle have a few big events these days, and one of them is their Bush Tucker Day.
0: It is, if you're looking to travel a little further afield this weekend, Trundle Bush Tucker Day is on Saturday from early in the morning at the showground. They have lots of, obviously, food. There's damper making and there's lots of food. They have tractors and lots of farm machinery and lots of heritage stuff, and they have music, and it's very, very family friendly. If you've not been to Trundle for a while, it is a good excuse to go and visit them on Saturday.
1: Yeah, check it out. Now, Rosby Wines Gallery and Sculpture Garden in Mudgee have something happening.
0: They've got a new exhibition. They are gearing up for their big Sculptures in the Gardens, which happens in later on this month and in October. But the current indoor exhibition is Anne Flynn and Nigel White, recent works from both of them, painting and sculpture, both in that space. They nearly always, when they have their exhibitions, do a bit of sculpture because that is what they're known for. So that is from Saturday through until late September. And then, of course, will change over into the big Sculptures in the Gardens exhibition. I know there's lots of works headed that way. I know there's people in the Central West who are busy making works for that at the moment, but that's happening. They're just outside of Mudgee, Eurundari, which I can never say.
1: Oh, you said it very well. Thank you. Now, Portland Peanuts. No, not peanuts. It's walnuts. I don't know that place. What is the walnuts?
0: If you've ever driven around, walked around Portland, you in the Lithgow area, you might have noticed there's lots of yesteryear-y type hand sign painted advertising. So, you know, the sorts that back in the day people didn't have a poster, they went and they painted Billy T or whatever the brand was that they were promoting on the outside of buildings. And this has become, over the last 30 years or so, something that Portland's become known for. Signwriting art is a little niche these days. It's not something that a lot of people have the skills in. So they're doing an event on Saturday. You can head over from 10. They've got a bit of a base, even though there's stuff all around town. They do have a bit of a museum-y type base in Vale Street. And they're going to have activities and food, and it's a fundraiser. And also a way to meet people who are signwriters and have an insight into this special art form and support them as they try to keep this going, keep those signs updated, add new ones every couple of years as well.
1: Yeah, good on them for doing it and having something different to give them a point of difference.
0: Absolutely, and keeping that skill alive, because I have seen people at work doing it. It's very, very tricky and takes a lot of years of practice. So thank you to those who keep that art form going.
1: Yeah, indeed. Now, at the Carra Regional Gallery, have something happening on Saturday.
0: They do as well. The Colleen Art Award is the big one for the Carra calendar at the gallery, and this is the national art prize. It started in 1977, and people enter from all over the country, also from the Central West. And there's an acquisitive prize, which means the winning work becomes part of the collection, and we're venturing towards nearly 50 years' worth of works in that collection. It's quite some big names, really kind of charting the changing styles in work over that time. But you get to see who will be the winner this year, and also it'll be opened by Georgia Connolly from the Art Gallery of New South Wales. So Saturday night, that opens at 6 o'clock. That exhibition will run for 6 weeks, so if you don't get there this weekend, Carra Regional Art Gallery will have that on for a fair while.
1: Yeah, very good. Now, I noted the Orange Civic Theatre Friday week, Bluey's going to be on stage.
0: Yeah, I know that there are a lot of families very excited for this. It's a Bluey big play. It's also coming to Bathurst the following weekend. I understand there's just a couple of tickets left. I saw this last time it toured when my kids were that younger preschool age. It was fantastic. I so enjoyed this. If you've watched Bluey the TV show, it's that on stage, and it's a completely original story, but it actually links into a whole lot of other stories, and I definitely, you may get tears by the end. It's absolutely beautiful. The kids loved it. It's really fun. If you get a chance to see it, it is on the 11th of September at Orange Civic Theatre and the following week in Bathurst. And I think also headed to Cowra. So there's a few shows to catch and only very limited tickets left.
1: Mm. Well, I'm sure the ones that get along there will absolutely adore it.
0: Yeah, I know my kids still talk about it. They don't remember a whole lot from their young years, but they still remember that show, and it's a great intro to the theatre for young kids.
1: Yeah, and there's a lot to be said for that, given that it can be a lifelong love, the theatre.
0: Oh, absolutely, absolutely.
1: Yeah. Well, Marianne, thank you very much for joining us on the Live and Local show. I'm looking forward to catching up with you as soon as we possibly can, and all the best for bringing those things to us, and we're looking forward to speaking next week as well.
0: Thank you, talk then.
1: Okay, bye for now.

Two from Carole King's masterpiece, Tapestry. You've got a friend and so far away. It is 10:45. Hope you've enjoyed the show today. Finishing up in 15 minutes, back on Monday at 9 o'clock. Leonard Cohen's going to be our next artist in our Double Shot Wednesday. Last time I played Suzanne, I said I'll play a bird on the wire next time. So we'll start with that one and then we'll go to Suzanne. Okay, here it is.

0: for she's touched your perfect body with her mind.
1: Classic Leonard Cohen, Bird on a Wire, and Suzanne. We are nearing the end of things. Jerry will be in at midday with his light and easy program between 12 and 2, so make sure you listen up for that. The final two tunes today will just be from the best of the 70s Aussie rock, not from one artist but from two groups. The first one will be from Jeff St. John and the Copper Wine, and the second one will be the guys in Axiom, which was Brian Cadd and Glenn Shorrock and a few other stellar musicians. Hope you've enjoyed the show today and look forward to your company on Monday from 9. Bye for now.

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2: Hello, I'm Shannon Kirkwood. The president of Palau says he remains hopeful of achieving a united statement from Pacific leaders against China's recent missile test in the region. Beijing launched a nuclear-capable missile in July, which flew over the Pacific and landed south of Kiribati. China has also been critical about the attendance of Taiwan at this week's Pacific Leaders Summit, and that stance is believed to have led to some Pacific leaders not attending the forum. Speaking on the final day of the talks, Palau President Surengel Whips Jr. says Pacific nations don't want their own backyards to be threatened and disrespected.
3: A unified Pacific voice is critical in getting Beijing to respect sovereignty, to respect transparency, and to be a responsible partner. I think that's the message that we should be sending.
2: Meantime, Prime Minister Anthony Albanese says Palau's first large-scale solar farm illustrates how the Pacific family looks after each other. Speaking after a tour of the site this morning, Mr. Albanese says it's not just about reducing power bills.
4: Doing what we can to make a difference to the lives of people in the Pacific, whilst making a positive difference as well to the shift that is required from the transition globally that we're seeing.
2: Hundreds of homes in Tasmania are without power due to damaging winds. Gusts of up to 120 kilometres per hour and a cold front have swept across the state, while fire investigators are combing one of the state's major power stations following a large blaze. Emergency services were called to the Tagatina power station in Tasmania's Central Highlands last night. It took several hours to contain the blaze. Premier Jeremy Rockliffe has assured Tasmanians the fire won't impact the state's energy supplies.
5: Tangatina Power Station is a very important part of our hydro network, accounting for around 5% of Tasmania's power. It is one of 10 major power stations in the Derwent scheme.
2: Liberal leader Angus Taylor says the coalition will be pushing for an 80% cut to the tobacco excise. Under the policy, a pack of legal cigarettes would be around $30 cheaper. One Nation proposed a 75% cut to the tobacco excise last month. Speaking to the Nine Network, Deputy Liberal leader Jane Hume says the policy will disrupt the organised crime which has taken over the market.
6: This is not a slogan. This is not a headline. This is a solution to a policy problem, a failure of this government. In fact, the coalition would like to push the government to adopt this policy.
2: It's estimated more than half of the tobacco consumed in Australia last year was bought illegally. The federal government says there are no plans at this stage to reduce the excise. And scarecrows are taking over the streets of the southwest Queensland region of Merri Valley. Businesses, property owners, schools and residents have placed scarecrows on display, observing the fairy tales theme, with competitors vying for a prize in the month-long Merri Valley Scarecrow Festival. To sport, Australian Kim Birrell is out of the US Open after losing her second round match to Ekaterina Alexandrova 6-1, 2-6, 6-3. Taylor Preston and James Duckworth both lost their second round matches this morning, while Maya Joint takes on Elena Svitolina shortly. Earlier, Alex de Minaur progressed to the second round after a straight sets win. And Australian surfer Isabella Nichols says she has a high ankle sprain and some ligament damage after being forced to pull out of the Fiji Pro Final due to an ankle injury she sustained after wiping out near the end of her semi-final win. That decision handed the win to Canadian Erin Brooks.
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1: National Radio News.
2: Hello, I'm Shannon Kirkwood. Australian specialist drone operators are joining the search and rescue efforts in Nepal. 38 Australians remain unaccounted for following the deadly flash floods in Nepal and Tibet last week. The federal government has today announced a further $3 million in aid. Foreign Minister Penny Wong says every effort is being made to ensure the families of missing Australians are supported.
3: We know most of the unaccounted for Australians were last known to be in the Keerong and Sayabrabusi areas. Nepalese search and rescue teams are on the ground in both areas, and we are working directly with the authorities to gather any information that we can. We continue to work around the clock to ascertain as much information as we can and provide it to the families of missing Australians.
2: More than 1,200 people have died and a further 4,000 are missing. Oxfam says a week on from the devastating floods, the scale of destruction is making it difficult to access some of the worst affected areas. The government of Nepal estimates 10,000 households require immediate access to clean water, toilets and hygiene, while thousands more are in need of shelter and food. The US Secretary of War has reiterated to Australia the need for capable allies to contribute to the collective defence. Pete Hegseth has issued the message to Defence Minister Richard Marles when the pair met overnight at the Pentagon to commemorate the 75th anniversary of the ANZUS Treaty. The Trump administration wants Australia to increase its defence spending to 3.5% of GDP. Minister Marles has highlighted the Albanese government's commitment to increasing that spending.
4: An additional $117 billion injected into the 10-year time frame of spending. That's 12 times as much in 4 years as what the coalition did over the 9 years that they were in government. Puts us ahead of most NATO countries.
2: Damage assessments are underway after a fire tore through one of Tasmania's major power stations. Emergency services attended the Tagatina power station in Tasmania's Central Highlands last night. It took several hours to contain the blaze. Premier Jeremy Rockleaf has assured Tasmanians the fire won't impact energy supplies. Pacific leaders are expected to send a strong and united message to China when a formal response is released over the recent missile test in the region. It is the final day of the Pacific Leaders Summit in Palau. China has been critical of Taiwan's attendance, and Beijing's influence is believed to have led to some Pacific leaders not attending the forum. A crested tern has tested positive for bird flu, the first confirmed case at Beaumaris on Tasmania's east coast. The state has recorded 25 cases of the deadly strain. Meantime, Australian Chief Veterinary Officer Dr. Beth Cookson is urging pet owners to protect pets from H5 bird flu. Dr. Cookson says pets can sometimes become sick after close contact with infected wildlife.
5: Keep dogs leashed near wildlife, keep cats contained, and don't let pets sniff, touch or eat sick or dead animals. You should also prevent wild birds from accessing your pet's food and water. If your pet becomes unwell after contact with wildlife, keep them away from other animals and call your vet. Always wash your hands with soap before and after touching birds and animals.
2: And the spokesperson for British actor Tim Curry has confirmed to the BBC coronary artery disease was the cause of death of the 80-year-old. The Rocky Horror Picture Show star died in his Los Angeles home late last month. The actor had been in a wheelchair since he suffered a stroke in 2012. To sport now, three Australians have exited the US Open this morning. Kim Birrell, Taylor Preston and James Duckworth all lost their second round matches, while Alex de Minaur progressed to the second round after a straight sets win, and Maya Joint is currently on court against Alina Svitolina.
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Good afternoon and welcome to Light and Easy Classical with Jerry, and that was the Royal Philharmonic Orchestra, conducted by Yehudi Menuhin, with Dvorak's Symphony No. 8 in G, Opus 88. Now, you try and look for lively stuff with Dvorak, and it's hard to find one, but that was one. Thank God there was something there in that Dvorak album that I've got. Now, Beethoven and the Berlin Philharmonic Orchestra, with Herbert von Karajan conducting Symphony No. 9 in D minor.

Well, Beethoven with the Berlin Philharmonic Orchestra, the conductor Herbert von Karajan there with Symphony No. 9 in D minor. And the Berlin Philharmonic elects its own chief conductor through a secret vote by its musicians without any outside interference from politicians or music bureaucrats. The orchestra started in 1882, the Berlin Philharmonic, when 54 musicians revolted against their tight-fisted, bossy director, Benjamin Bils, and formed their own independent group. And their original permanent home before World War II was a converted roller skating rink in Berlin. And the acoustics there must have been really good. During elections for a new leader, the orchestra nominates zero candidates. Any living conductor on earth can suddenly win the job by a simple phone call. When travelling abroad, they haul roughly 112 cubic metres of equipment, which includes 150 boxes for dress coats and instruments, plus an entire dedicated crate just for sheet music. Well, that's important. You don't need all the clothes. You need the equipment, dress coats. And the sheet music, of course. Herbert von Karajan, who conducted that piece there, once forced a vote to hire clarinetist Sabine Meyer as their first female wind player, but the musicians rejected her 73-4 in a bitter historical clash. There you go. So that times have changed. This was way back, and I'm sure there are plenty of female musicians within the Berlin Philharmonic at this stage. Now, André Rieu with Strauss and the Johann Strauss Jr. Orchestra, and this is a lovely piece. It's written in German, and I will tell you about it after you listen for the next 7 minutes or so.

Yes, that was André Rieu and the Johann Strauss Jr. Orchestra, but the piece was composed by Joseph Strauss, who was actually he wasn't the father of Johann, he was the brother of Johann Strauss II and the son of Johann Strauss I, and he actually really wanted to be an engineer. He started out his life as an engineer, a trained engineer who invented a horse-drawn street cleaning machine before reluctantly becoming a famous composer. He initially trained as a civil engineer and considered his very first piece, a waltz entitled The First and the Last, to be a one-time affair, only to be forced into writing a sequel called The First After the Last due to public demand. Before his musical career, he designed an Austrian town's waterworks, created a new table of logarithms for schools, and patented an approved municipal street cleaning vehicle. Wow. He turned down early invitations to join his brother's music ensemble because he joked he was too ugly for a stage career, and he suffered from severe fainting spells. Wow, wow, wow. What a talented family. Now, that piece was called Dorf Schwalben aus Österreich. Now, what does that mean? Well, Dorf is a village. Schwalben are swallows. And aus is from. Österreich is Austria. Village swallows from Austria. That's what that piece was. We're going back now to a further piece from Symphony No. 9 in 8, number... Symphony No. 9 in D minor, Beethoven with the Berlin Philharmonic.

Well, I hope that brightened your day for you, Beethoven there, Symphony No. 9 in G. And it was, in D, actually. We won't argue over that, with the Berlin Philharmonic Orchestra. Now we're going for a short piece with Mussorgsky. And I did try and get something a bit more lively from Mussorgsky, but we got one little piece, and here it is. It's the track called Sorochinsky Fair. And yes, with Dvorak and Mussorgsky and Brahms and Grieg, some of those hard to find, nice, light, easy, classical stuff. And my aim with this show is to have it light and easy rather than dreary. If you tune into ABC Classic FM, sometimes you get a whole morning of dreary dirge. Occasional lifting piece of Beethoven or something, and then the rest is, goodness me, what am I doing listening to this? So my aim was to set up a program that would make you listen, or allow you to listen, to beautiful light music. And that's our aim today, and we have a lot of light stuff coming up after 1 o'clock as well.

Yes, the Russian State Symphony Orchestra there with Mussorgsky's Sorokinsky Fair. Now, he was a brilliant yet unorthodox Russian composer who worked a full-time government job as a civil servant while writing his masterpieces. He balanced his demanding musical aspirations while working in the Ministry of Communications and later the Forestry Department. Fantastically enlightening those jobs, weren't they? He had a very little formal training in music composition, leading peers like Balakov Girov to call him undisciplined, yet giving his music a raw, earthy originality. Out of six operatic projects he started, he only ever completed one during his lifetime. And famous friends like Rimsky-Korsakov felt Mussorgsky's orchestration and voice leading were so unconventional that they rewrote and corrected many of his scores after his death. Now, we'll move on to a little bit of lightness coming up. These will bring us up to the news, and after the news, we'll play the rest of these. I have quite a lineup here. I've got the London Philharmonic Orchestra, Kachaturian Sabre Dance coming up, and then I've got Grieg. I did say that some of the Grieg stuff is heavy going, but this one's light, in the Hall of the Mountain King. And we have the National Philharmonic Orchestra with Grigoria Dinicu and Ora Staccato. So there are three little pieces here that should bring us up to the news.

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1: Hello, I'm Lewis Donaldson. Australia has made a further commitment to the search and rescue efforts in Nepal. A team of specialist drone operators are headed to the region. 38 Australians remain unaccounted for following the deadly flash floods in Nepal and Tibet. Prime Minister Anthony Albanese has confirmed Australia's latest contribution.
2: They'll leave Australia in the coming days as part of a 15-person disaster assistance response team. This adds to the 19 Australian personnel who've already been dispatched to Nepal. The government will also provide a further $3 million in humanitarian assistance.
1: The federal coalition's proposal to cut the tobacco excise has attracted swift criticism. With more, Shannon Kirkwood.
3: Opposition leader Angus Taylor has announced today if the coalition is elected, it will reduce the tobacco excise by 80% and legalise vapes. Under the policy, a pack of legal cigarettes would be around $30 cheaper. One Nation has proposed a 75% cut to the tobacco excise. The Australian Medical Association says such a move would undermine long-running health efforts and may even see more Australians turn to legal tobacco even if the illicit trade falls. The AMA says the plan will do nothing to deter future generations from taking up smoking or vaping.
1: The New South Wales Police Minister says the state's crime is not out of control and that the hiring of young people by organised crime gangs is insidious. Minister Yasmin Catley and New South Wales Police Commissioner Mal Lanyon have spoken following the second shooting involving mistaken identity in 2 days. Ms Catley says she will not give in to criminals.
4: Let me be very clear. We will not be surrendering our streets to organised criminals. Not now, not ever. The Deputy Premier is right. The model that we are seeing on our streets of these organised crime gangs and utilising and using young men to do their dirty work for them is insidious.
1: One of Australia's big four banks says Australia's housing crisis will take the better part of a generation to resolve. National Australia Bank has appeared before the Senate Select Committee on Intergenerational Housing Inequity today in Canberra. Chief Economist of NAB, Sally Auld, says while a 7% peak to trough decline in property prices across combined capital cities is forecast, governments of all levels have a further role to play.
5: While some will welcome the drop in prices, this will not solve Australia's housing affordability issues. Meaningful improvements in affordability will only be achieved through a sustained increase in housing supply over a long period of time. This is a challenge that is likely to take the better part of a generation to resolve.
1: A common dolphin and long-nosed fur seal are among the latest H5 bird flu positive cases in South Australia. A black kite, which has been found on the York Peninsula, has also tested positive, while there are confirmed new cases in metropolitan areas. Meantime, a crested tern has tested positive for bird flu on Tasmania's east coast. The state has recorded 25 cases of the deadly strain. And the Bulldogs will host the Broncos tonight with the Clash, both sides' final match of the NRL season. The NRL will again trial a contentious rule change proposal in the match, which will see teams who concede a try choose whether to kick off or receive the ball when play restarts.
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2: Welcome back to the second half of Light and Easy Classical with Jerry. Now, we had to stop there. We had two pieces, Sabre Dance from the London Philharmonic Orchestra, the famous piece by Khachaturian, and then we had Grieg in the Hall of the Mountain King. Now, we're moving on. We've got three little pieces coming up now. Ora Staccato with the National Philharmonic Orchestra, and then we've got Bizet's Gypsy Dance from Carmen. And we've got the Knightsbridge March with the National Philharmonic Orchestra, composed by Eric Coates. So those three little pieces, let's go.

Yes, that piece was the Knightsbridge March from the National Philharmonic Orchestra, composed by Eric Coates. And he was the English master of light descriptive music, as well as writing great marches like Eighth Army March and the Dambusters. He was fascinated by the great metropolis of London. He wrote two suites of music depicting different scenes in the city, which were published in 1933 and 1936, respectively, and called London Suite and London Again Suite. And the first of these contained the memorable Knightsbridge March, which you've just heard. For many years, the signature tune of a popular radio series, In Town Tonight. Now, if you've just tuned in, it's Light and Easy Classical with Jerry on 107.5 FM, your local station. 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Now, we'll go with Albert Ketelbe and the Romantic Strings Orchestra. And this one is called In a Persian Market. And if you close your eyes, not if you're driving, but if you're just sitting and relaxing, you can conjure up belly dancers and snake charmers. Have a listen.

in a Persian market from Albert Catalbe and the Romantic Strings Orchestra. Now España with Chabrier and the Royal Philharmonic Orchestra. Emmanuel

become a full-time self-taught composer. And because his bourgeois family disapproved of a musical career, he studied law and spent 19 years working in the French Ministry of the Interior, bored to tears, bored to his back teeth, I would say, composing only in his spare time. He had virtually no formal training in composition, which allowed him to develop an unconventional, highly individual style that heavily influenced Ravel, Poulenc, and Stravinsky. So there you go. He was a great influence on these great composers. His surviving correspondence is famous in France, not just for musical insights, but a streak of spontaneous, earthy, and roaring humour. All those years in the civil service, he had to have a laugh, or have the last laugh, maybe, a España.

And that very recognisable piece is España by Chabrier. And after a holiday in Spain inspired him to write a piano piece, conductor Charles Lamoureux persuaded him, Chabrier, to orchestrate it into España, which became an overnight sensation and made him famous literally overnight. And of course, everyone recognises that piece. Now we have a piece called Danube Waves with the National Philharmonic Orchestra, the Romanian National Philharmonic Orchestra. And this composer is Iosif Ivanovici. I don't know anything about him, but here's his track, Danube Waves.

Right, you like that, I bet. Yes, they're all good and lively. I'm indebted. I went into Salvo's in Bathurst yesterday. I had to go to Bathurst. And I found a lot of these CDs. This is a Reader's Digest compilation. And it comes with a little handbook as well about all the different pieces. Now, that was Danube Waves. And it actually, parts of it seemed to me like a theme song from Dr. Zhivago, the early bits of that. Apparently, it was a Romanian composer, Iosif Ivanovici, who flourished in Victorian times. He was a conductor of military bands in Bucharest. From them, he wrote a constant stream of fanfares, marches, waltzes, and orchestral melodies, or medleys, rather. He won a composition prize at the Paris International Exhibition and became fairly well established. The Anniversary Waltz is one of his most famous, if you can remember that one. I just need to wind on my little piece here now, because we've got Spanish dance coming up. No, we don't. We have, wait now, I'll get it right. It has to be Spanish dance number 15. That might be it. Yes, we'll give this a try and see how we go. It may well be that I have oversubscribed on my programming, that have the run sheet a bit confused, because when you're using compilation albums of a library full of Reader's Digest stuff, it becomes a bit of a burden sometimes.

The London Pops Orchestra there, and a piece called Spanish Dance No. 5 by Enrique Granados. Now, he missed in 1916, he missed his scheduled return in a neutral ship to Spain during the First World War because of an extra concert arranged at last minute at the White House before the President of the United States. And in haste to return home, he boarded a British ship, which was torpedoed by a German submarine. And that fifth Spanish dance was the last piece he composed before being killed in a torpedo bombing on board a British ship during the First World War. Let's move on. Let's see what we've got next for you, because we've got lots yet, and we've got about 20 minutes left or thereabouts for 16 minutes left. We have Swedish Rhapsody now with Hugo Alfvén and the London Promenade Orchestra.

Now, I bet you recognise that one too, Swedish Rhapsody, from a Swedish composer called, what's his name? I've lost it. I have lost it completely. Oh yes, there it is. A guy called Alfvén. And that famous piece was used as a backdrop for a film in 1952. And the film was called The Stranger Left No Card. So maybe some of you will be old enough to remember that. I was too young. I was only a year old when that film was released. Moving on, we're moving back to the more classical composers now, Vivaldi and Lute Concerto in D.

Vivaldi's Lute Concerto in D. Doesn't tell us who the performer is. We'll go now, take us out actually for the next 6 minutes or so with a bit of Grieg from the Royal Philharmonic Orchestra, Wedding Day, and the London Promenade Orchestra with Jamaican Rumba, and we might get Champagne Gallop in as well. We'll see how we go. Okay, thank you for tuning in. We'll do it all again next Thursday. Bye-bye for now. Stay tuned for Pete's great gigs from 2 p.m. onwards.

0: Well, that's it. We've got a small bit of time to fill there because I don't want to play another track. And just to say, weather forecast wise, we've got today, tomorrow being 16 with a minimum of 3, 50% chance of less than a mil, which means we won't get rain. Saturday, windy with showers like it is right now, and 20 degrees with a minimum of 7. Sunday, 15 degrees and a minimum of 3.
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3: Hello, I'm Shannon Kirkwood. Foreign Minister Penny Wong has acknowledged the families of Australians missing in the Nepal and Tibet floods want more answers than can be provided. 38 Australians remain unaccounted for. More than 1,200 people have died and 4,000 more are missing. Minister Wong says it is a challenging search and rescue effort and the government is contributing to that task.
4: I know how difficult this is, and I accept that families want more information than can be provided. What I will say is we have done our best to engage as closely as possible with the Nepali authorities.
3: Aid organisation Oxfam says the scale of destruction is making it difficult to access some of the worst affected areas. Investigations are underway to determine the cause of a fire which broke out at a Tasmanian power station. The Hydro Tasmanian run 140 megawatt station in the Central Highlands is described as a mid-size operation, producing about 5% of the state's power. Tasmania Fire Service Chief Matt Lowe says at the height of the incident, there were 25 crews on site.
5: I'd just like to acknowledge the work our volunteer crews did with this incident. It was quite a difficult and complex incident. There were a lot of safety issues that they had to face, and I'm happy to say that no injuries were reported.
3: The New South Wales Police Commissioner says the majority of recent crime offences have been orchestrated from overseas. Commissioner Mal Lanyon has spoken following the second shooting involving mistaken identity in 2 days. He says police will continue to work with overseas law enforcement to help tackle state crime.
6: From the start, that we believe the large majority of these organised crime offences are being orchestrated from overseas. But we know that there are people onshore who are facilitating and putting together the groups that are doing it. So we're working both offshore with our Commonwealth partners, but obviously really hard onshore. To make 800 arrests in 12 months says that we are targeting the right people. We'll continue to do so.
3: A Queensland coroner has linked the death of a six-year-old boy in 2024 to the so-called sailor's disease, scurvy. Connor Dean died after a cardiac arrest under general anaesthetic in hospital 2 years ago. He was born with Down syndrome and a heart defect, which required surgery. Deputy State Coroner Stephanie Gallagher has ruled today his fatal brain damage was most likely triggered by vitamin C deficiency and scurvy. The findings have also responded to issues with a multivitamin the young boy had been taking. Ms. Gallagher says there's no basis to conclude the product contributed to his death. She has also ruled no further coronial inquiry is required. For the first time in more than 150 years, blacksmithing has returned to the Scottish village of Gretna Green. The craft was closely linked to the village's reputation for runaway weddings, dating back to centuries-old marriage laws, which allowed underage couples to wed in Scotland without parental permission. Gretna's mastersmith, Joe Shevelin, spoke to the BBC.
7: People would run across the border to Scotland to get married, and Gretna Green, this blacksmith shop right on the border, would have been the first place they came across that someone would have still been working late at night. The lights would have been on, the forge would have been going, and they'd have stopped in and found the blacksmith working and said, "Could you marry us? Our parents are behind us on the road."
3: Mr. Shevelin says he hopes more people are inspired to pick up the craft. Turning to sport now, veteran prop James Slipper has signed a one-year deal with the ACT Brumbies, which sees him remain in contention for next year's Rugby World Cup. The deal follows the 36-year-old's decision to come out of Test retirement to play for the Wallabies in the Nations Championship Series in July.
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4: 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I've got your weekend soundtrack covered. So why not join me? Toyo 46. By the way, that means Saturday 4 to 6 in Korean. 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

Right, we're with Great Gigs, Thursday afternoon, 2 till 4, and I'm Pete, your host, for a couple of hours, and yeah, it's great to be back. Missed you last week, but we're back again with another great show, I hope, and I hope you'll enjoy what I've been able to find and what I've been able to dig up from the past. Yeah, so we started as we usually do, with a couple of gigs that I have had the great pleasure of being there in the room. The Go-Go's, and that was in Sydney, Capitol Theatre, and they were probably the best known new wave pop band, certainly out of America, that was all girls, and they just had an amazing energy, and I think that came across in that track. Followed that with Blondie. Not an all-girl band, but I think when everyone thinks of Blondie, they think of Debbie Harry. I mean, she really made the band, and but it was a tight band. They were great to watch, and they were great. They were travelling around with television at the time. Yeah, so they were impressive. So we got a couple of hours of gigs that I've been to, and music that's similar, or music that I'd like to have been to. This one's going a bit too far back that I don't think I could have managed that. West Side Blues and Big Walter Horton. Bit of a discovery in the last fortnight. Plays the harmonica and plays it like I probably haven't heard anyone else play the harmonica. Sometimes, you know, I get less than impressed with what the blurb on the tin says, but yeah, I reckon this time they got it. Horn-like tones, extended single note lines, fluid phrasing. Listen to this and just imagine that there's one guy playing a mouth organ.

First up there, we had West Side Blues, Big Walter Horton. He was born in 1918, started playing the harmonica at 5, and that guy's capacity to play the harmonica and make it sound like sort of horn sections, just amazing. He was one of the first guys who worked out that how you played the harmonica relative to the microphone made a big difference, and he mastered that very early on, and lots of other great people, harmonica players, learned from him. And he played with some of the big names in the blues: Muddy Waters, Otis Rush, Willie Dixon, Big Mama Thornton, Johnny Winter, B.B. King, and one of his LP covers, Southern Comfort, is a bit of product placement at its best, and I don't know how much they paid him, but maybe they didn't. And followed that up with Australian Kate Miller Hyde.

0: And part of the training presumably was a bit of the theatrical stuff as well, because she really performs well live, and it's just a great show. So going back a bit, now 23 years too late.
1: Tailored for silhouette promise.

shooting from ballistic Berlin, fueled by the Finnish rude boy engineering front, headlocked in gridlock, oozing through Flanders. White kicker, magic plants, poppies of remembrance. Have I

malevolence are untethered. 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Gray hairs genuflect as perforated anarchists.

0: You're with Great Gigs on 107.5, the local station, and we just heard a couple of bands that are similar age. And first up, we had Wire, and then we had Manic Street Preachers. Yeah, 23 years too late, and that's off their Reed Burn number 3 LP, which is their current one, to released earlier this year. They're getting a bit lazy with their LP titles. Reed Burn number 1 came out in 2002. Presumably there's a Reed Burn and number 2 somewhere in there. Of course, they kicked off with three great LPs, Pink Flag, Cheers Missing and 154. And the thing I can't believe about them is that they met in Watford at the Art College. A lot of bands did, Rolling Stones even. And but yeah, I didn't even know that Watford had an art college. So there. And then A Song for Sadness from Manic Street Preachers, which of course is a Welsh band. And yeah, their lead singer Richie disappeared, presumed dead, but you never know. So they've had a bit of sadness, and that was off their Resistance is Futile LP, which came out about 8 years ago. I don't think this one, next one, needs any introduction. It's about the good old days of radio.
1: 1, 2, 3, 4, 5, 6.

First one of that set was Roadrunner. Jonathan Richman and the Modern Lovers, as they sort of were thought of in those days. But really it was a three-piece. And the Modern Lovers, and Jonathan Richman was part of it. And yeah, that was a bit of an anthem, really. And, maybe not quite the same as Jessica from the Allman Brothers, but a great track to drive out around the country in. And very much a sort of a pantheon to rock and roll. And didn't see them live at Hammersmith Odeon. There was a bit of a problem there. I saw Jonathan Richman at Hammersmith Odeon, not having read the ticket that clearly, and expecting to see all of their Modern Lovers, but there was Jonathan by himself playing acoustic. And gigs are often the memory of them can be disappointing if you're expecting something else. And and he's gone on to remain solo, playing acoustic and quirky numbers around festivals and places like that. So he's still out there and producing great music, but nothing quite like that sort of velvet underground type sound that was the Modern Lovers. And followed that up, song from Sweden. What Love Is, from Shanna Nielsen. Shanna Nielsen's a pop singer from Sweden. She represented Sweden in the 2014 Eurovision. She's got a great voice and that sort of symphony pop. And of course, Swedes know how to produce music, having produced ABBA. And so that was What Love Is from Shanna Nielsen. Next track, got a slightly cryptic title, but it is. And the whole line, actually, when you hear the song is, we say we're not who we are, but it is. So this is the Proclaimers off their current LP, and they're still finding sharp ways to observe and comment on life, the universe and everything, and not just in Scotland.

So we just heard Sarah Blasco, and that was Without from her 2015 Eternal Return LP. And yeah, that's her fifth studio album. I don't think you really need to count live albums. They're just record companies trying to make money. And her first EP was in 2004, so she's been around a while and still turning out great stuff with lyrics that make a point. But before that, we had the Kramers. One of the lines in there was, you know, I'm an old man, and Craig and Charlie are both old men, being that rarity in the rock music. They're not just brothers; they're identical twins, which is. It's always a problem with identical twins. You remember their names, but you don't remember which one's which. And, we say we're not who we are, but it is. And, are we just kidding ourselves? And that other line, we keep electing scoundrels, each one worse than the last. So that's off their current LP. You may offend, and I'm sure it would take a lot to offend Craig and Charlie. I've seen a lot of life, and they're quite earthy in their views on it. So just to bring up to date, an event coming up here in the Central West, Music New South Wales is getting artists on the road to bring them out to more original live music in regional New South Wales. And it's Red Cap Agency and Westbound and Down Tour featuring Jesse May, Joe Terror and the Peel River Ramblers. And they'll be bringing original bluegrass, country and folk to regional New South Wales. So we've got two options in our area. Catch them Thursday, September the 24th at Keystone in Bathurst, or Saturday, September the 26th at Rosny Wines in Canoondra, and tickets at redcapagency.com.au. So yes, we at FM 107.5, we are proud to support Music New South Wales regional touring program through community hubs, building live music in New South Wales. You can never have too much of that. 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And it's funded by Sound New South Wales, one of our sponsors. So that's coming up later this month. That's an opportunity. And interesting enough, here's another old man. I actually saw him in Cambridge years and years ago.

So that was Loudon Wainwright III with Lifetime Achievement, and still putting out witty comments about relationships. And yeah, that was quite a sweet number by his standards. So yeah, I think it's he hasn't lost his touch. So we're heading up to the news, and to take us there, we'll have Dog with a Rope. That's the name of the track. You can never tell these days, but I think this guy deserves a prize for band name, Flowering Inferno. And so this is Dog with a Rope.

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1: National Radio News.
2: Hello, I'm Lewis Donaldson. The Federal Coalition's proposal to cut the tobacco excise has attracted some criticism. Shannon Kirkwood has more.
3: Opposition leader Angus Taylor has announced today if the Coalition is elected, it will reduce the tobacco excise by 80% and legalise vapes. The Australian Medical Association says such a move would undermine long-running health efforts and may even see more Australians turn to legal tobacco, even if the illicit trade falls. Cancer Council Australia and QUIT say the plans risk creating a new generation of nicotine addiction. It's estimated more than half of the tobacco consumed in Australia last year was bought illegally.
2: One of Australia's big four banks has outlined the main factors behind the country's housing supply issues. The National Australia Bank has appeared before the Senate Select Committee on Intergenerational Housing Inequity today in Canberra. Chief Economist of NAB, Sally Auld, says planning approvals, shortage of skilled labour and construction industry productivity are factors behind the slower housing rollout.
4: Productivity in the construction industry has fallen quite significantly, and so this means that it's just taking us a lot longer to provide any given level of supply than might have been the case, you know, 10 or 20 years ago. There are lots of different things we can do, and to be fair, we are starting to see in the data a pickup of dwellings under construction, so it does feel like we have made some progress on the supply side.
2: The Climate Change and Energy Minister says Palau's first large-scale solar farm is massively reducing reliance on diesel fuel. Speaking after a tour of the site today, Chris Bowen says Australia is supporting similar projects across the region.
5: There are some Pacific Island countries that use 25% of their gross domestic product on fossil fuel imports, 25% to power their diesel generators. There is a better way.
2: Star Wars creator George Lucas has spoken ahead of the opening of his $1 billion Lucas Museum of Narrative Art in Los Angeles. The museum is set to open later this month in the US, and while it will include Star Wars-themed memorabilia, it will also feature other historic and modern pieces. Lucas says the more than 1,200 works of narrative art is designed to celebrate artists.
6: I'm fascinated by doing things that people say can't be done. I'm used to doing the impossible. This is a big celebration for us because it's taken so long to get here. But it's something that I felt very, very strongly about in terms of honoring illustrators, artists, I think.
2: Rain is expected to spread across the country's east ahead of a strong cold front. The Bureau of Meteorology's David Kroc has more on tomorrow's forecast.
7: Approaching southwest WA early tomorrow morning is this big strong cold front that's going to sweep across the Bight during the course of tomorrow. Rain extending across the southeastern states ahead of that system, and that'll be the main feature on Saturday as well. Further north, a high pressure system keeps things really dry and settled and quite warm through northern New South Wales particularly and the southern half of Queensland, with temperatures 4 to 8 degrees above the September average.
2: To sports, Sydney Swans coach Dean Cox says there's enough belief in the group heading into Saturday's qualifying final against Brisbane, despite missing the 5 suspended players over an alleged sexual assault. 4 club players were interviewed by Victorian detectives as part of that investigation this week. Police say one of the players, Riley Bice, was spoken to solely as a witness. Cox has spoken for the first time since this latest development.
8: There's still an expectation. You're hosting a qualifying final at home with a chance to go into a prelim. So there's still a hell of a lot at stake for our football club as well, not just Brisbane.
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11: 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Unbelievably, when it came to a vote, no Labor or One Nation MP supported it, and hardly any Liberals or Nationals either. 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

Here with Great Gigs on 107.5, the local station, and we've just come out of the news, and yeah, we started with none other than James Brown putting his pitch to be elected as the funky president. I can't imagine anyone more funky than James Brown. Somehow, you know, people think he's not very deep or anything like that, but he's had such a big influence on music, pop music that is, and he sort of worked his way through from gospel and then R&B, big influence there, and moved into soul, and of course, you know, made funk the sort of style that it is, and opened things up even for, you know, the hip-hop guys are benefiting from the efforts of James Brown, and such energy. I mean, that guy could sweat. So that was James Brown. And funky president, people, it's bad. So you got to elect James Brown. Well, we've missed that opportunity. Then came up with Black Horse and the Cherry Tree. I'm sure you picked that up from the song. And that's K.T. Tunsil. And so that's K and a T and a Tunsil. And yeah, scary. That's the second Scottish track we've had today. Her first release was back in 2004, an EP, Stargazer. And she was adopted at birth by a physicist, academic, who was working at St Andrews. And so he'd take her up to her and her brother up to the observatory there. So you'll find a lot of titles, a lot of songs about stars, astrology, the heavens, that sort of stuff. But that one, Black Horse and the Cherry Tree, got nothing to do with the sky. And it was really the single that sort of got the attention she deserves. She's got a great voice, sassy attitude, and just lots of energy. And as it turned out, she didn't know this, but Susie Quattro was a big fan of hers. So they got together face to face. And that was back in 2023. So Susie Quattro and K.T. Tunsil did that was an LP that they did together. So that was, something to look out for. So the Eurythmics and Aretha Franklin. They should have got together more often, I reckon.

We started that set with the Eurythmics. That's be the voice of Annie Lennox, and the other voice was Aretha Franklin. And yeah, amazing sound when they get together, and appropriately up front and in your face given the lyrics. And that was Sisters Are Doing It From Themselves, and that goes all the way back to 1985. Yeah, it's been a long time since I've heard that one. And then followed that up with Mr. Moonlight, Mopping the Dropouts, a band from, Aboriginal band from Brisbane, and then again, 1980s. And yeah, they're not around anymore, but they were one of the leading early Aboriginal bands, and so they made sort of space for others to follow in their footsteps. The next track coming up, Istanbul, not Constantinople. And I didn't know this went all the way back to 1953 was the first version of this. It's the Four Lads from Canada. That's not the version we're going to hear today. There's every imaginable genre that's covered this particular song. Bossa nova, pop, reggae, disco. Yep. And so chose this ska version. Here's Istanbul, not Constantinople.

Here with Great Gigs here on the local station 107.5, and I'm Pete, and I'm with you for the rest of this hour, last half hour. And yeah, so we just had Istanbul, not Constantinople. As I say, it's had many covers, including Col Joy's Joy Boys back in 1960. I didn't know that, but yeah. And Ska Cubiano, the guys who performed that version, it's a sort of dream, alternative history. What if Ska had come out of Cuba rather than Jamaica? So I don't know where he got the money, but he got a whole bunch. They're still there. They're based in London, but they're a bunch of Cuban, real Cuban musicians playing ska. And that was their take on Istanbul, not Constantinople. So, and yeah, they're well considered, they're well received. You know, ultimate accolade, they get to play at Glastonbury. So their peers obviously think they're something special, and never come across a ska version of Istanbul. So I thought I'd share it with you. Followed that up with a band I did get to see a long time ago. It was an open air one at Brockwell Park, and that was Aswad. And they were interesting that the title of that track was Keep It Raw. And that was some of the guys having a conversation about what the music should sound like. And certainly when I saw them, it was a lot more raw than that. That was a very well put together track in my thoughts. And so, this day in history. And back in 1939, on this day, Australia declared war on Germany. Well, Churchill did it for us on behalf of the British Empire. But still, we were all implicated. And, so a couple of tracks to do with the Second World War. They're not easy to find, or not easy to find one that you want to play on the radio. This one is called World War II, and by a Frenchman, J.B. Dunkel. He's a keyboardist, I think maybe a French version of Rick Wakeman. Maybe better tech, if you like. And this is from a documentary, Capital in the 21st Century. Never seen the movie, never read the book. But Dunkel, Jean Benoit, is good at capturing atmosphere. And it's a fairly short track, and I think you might think this is a bit like what I thought the Second World War would have sounded like with electronic music.

case there's young people listening, that was Vera Lynn with probably one of the two or three songs that made her really famous, and with that hopeful optimism that things would turn out well, and it took a lot of effort, but certainly people talk about, or my parents talked about, how Vera Lynn, and hearing that was a big morale booster, even more so for the troops overseas when it was broadcast in overseas forces network and things like that. And yeah, Vera Lynn, she started singing with the Joe Loss Orchestra when she was 18. That would be from in the 30s. And she died, 6 years ago at 103. So amazing innings, as they say. So now we've got the track World on Fire.

So, first up there, we had World on Fire. Who set the world on fire? I set the world on fire. Almost like the Proclaimers, you know. Are we kidding ourselves that we are not the problem? So that was Stick Figure, and comes out of Massachusetts. And yeah, it's interesting that, well, I think it's interesting, that of the four sort of reggae ska tracks, only one is actually based in the Caribbean. Two of them are based in America, and the other one, the track I played just before the news, comes out of Colombia. So, yeah, we might think reggae's a Jamaican thing, but it's pretty international now, and people are sort of doing some really interesting things with it. And followed that up with Charm of Finches, an Australian duo, and their track Atlantis. They formed in 2014, and they call their music, or they describe their music, as contemporary chamber folk. And there are a couple of sisters, Mabel and Ivy Windred Warnes. So, yeah, it was a great discovery for me to sort of find out them and preparing for this show. So this show is, as you know, hopefully know, is Great Gigs, and I'm Pete, and I'm with you till the top of the hour, and so we're heading up towards the news. And unlike the last This Day in History thing, this one's a bit more cheerful. On this day in history, back in 1966, this man and his song made it to number one on the Billboard charts.

for those unfortunate to have come along in the last 60 years, that was Donovan Leitch, another Scottish act. I do apologise for the number of Scottish acts today, but I couldn't resist playing that, given that there was that Get Out clause of it having reached Billboard number one on this day 60 years ago. The Brits, suspect it was the English influence, it only got to number two. So I don't know what was going on there, but of course he went in to do Mellow Yellow, Hardy Gurdy Man, and so many other songs that have stuck in our memory because of what was going on at that time. And yeah, so that was Sunshine Superman, one of the first pop psychedelic tracks, I think, that was around at that time. That's what the Google says, but I thought it started earlier than that, but maybe that was just me. So we're heading up to the news now, and I thought to take us out, we would have Shuggie Otis. And this is from his LP, Interfusion, and it's called V8. And look forward to catching up with you next week. Look forward to putting a playlist together that brings in old stuff and new stuff. And hope you'll be tuned into 107.5, the local station, this time next week. So here we go with V8,

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2: Hello, I'm Lewis Donaldson. Telecommunication data is being provided to Nepali authorities to help narrow down the last known locations of Australians missing after catastrophic floods. 38 Australians remain unaccounted for, among 4,200 people missing. It comes as the death toll surpasses 1,200. Foreign Affairs Minister Penny Wong says searches are being conducted in the locations identified by Australia.
3: We know most of the unaccounted for Australians were last known to be in the Keerong and Sayabrabusi areas. Nepalese search and rescue teams are on the ground in both areas, and we are working directly with the authorities to gather any information that we can. We continue to work around the clock to ascertain as much information as we can and provide it to the families of missing Australians.
2: Opposition leader Angus Taylor has announced today if the coalition is elected, it will reduce the tobacco excise by 80% and legalise vapes. The Australian Medical Association says such a move would undermine long-running health efforts, while Cancer Council Australia and QUIT say the plans risk creating a new generation of nicotine addiction. Angus Taylor says organised crime is waging a campaign of economic terrorism on Australians.
4: This has got to stop. And it's got to stop now. So what we've laid out is a plan to do exactly that. The current policy is protecting the business model of organised crime in this country. We need to smash the business model of organised crime.
2: The family of a New South Wales woman murdered by her ex-boyfriend are delivering victim impact statements in a regional courtroom today. Daniel Billings has pleaded guilty of murdering Miss Ticehurst at her home in Forbes in April 2024. He was out on bail at the time. Her father has told the New South Wales Supreme Court in Orange today when his daughter died, part of him died with her. The crime led to the New South Wales government passing Molly's Law, which makes it mandatory for electronic monitoring devices to be worn by people who were on bail for certain domestic violence charges. The National Domestic Family and Sexual Violence Counselling Service can be reached on 1-800-RESPECT. That's 1-800-737-732. Australians are being encouraged to wear their favourite sporting jerseys tomorrow to help start conversations about organ and tissue donation. The day was inspired by 13-year-old Nathan Gremo, who tragically lost his life in 2015 and whose organ donation saved six people. Speaking to News 24, Jersey Day organiser Richard Gremo says the day is not about fundraising, but of raising awareness.
5: Wearing a jersey to school or work and coming home, that's the catalyst. When you come home, return to the family or vice versa, what's with the jerseys? Well, it's all about having a chat with your family. Because even if you're registered as an organ and tissue donor, ultimately, if the worst was to come to the worst, your family will be asked to respect those decisions. So having the chat with your family is such an important thing.
2: The Queensland Maroons men's team have announced their new State of Origin coach for the next two series. Former winger Darius Boyd has been chosen as the man to take over from Billy Slater. Boyd says his job now is to build on the legacy of past players and coaches.
6: My journey from a young person on and off the field, rugby league's been a big part of my life. It's helped me grow into the person I am today. And I don't take that responsibility lightly, but I also know it's a great opportunity for me to instill belief, confidence and desire into the next generation, and I'm really proud for that opportunity to come forward in the next little period for Queensland.
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Alrighty, and good afternoon. Welcome, yes, to this week's episode of Rock On Air. It's Rocky at the local station at FM 107.5 through till 7 o'clock this evening. Welcome to it. Thanks for your company. And thanks to Pete for his great gigs prior to my arrival for the last couple of hours. Always a good listen, that's for sure. Let's have a listen. Have a look at the weather coming our way through to next Wednesday. Sunny Friday. Looking pretty good. 3 to 16 there. Saturday, windy with showers, but top of 20 from 7 to 20. Sunday, sunny again. 3 up to 15 there. Similar Monday, 1 up to 14. Sunny Tuesday as well. 2 to 16 there. And continuing mainly sunny on Wednesday, 4 to 16 once again. Sitting on about 13 at the moment.

Rightio. Charlie Doyle. Getting us underway once again. Alrighty. Hope you are ready to turn up the volume and let the music take control. That's the rule here. Okay. First hour, as always, is all Aussie new stuff, courtesy of AMRAP. AMRAP Hour, I call it. So we're going to get into that right now. Kicking off with Brisbane. A lady, Indigenous lady, is Emily Wurramara. And this is Boom Biddy Bye.

All right. How nice was that one? That's from Melbourne artist. She goes by the name of Darby, and Wonder Beams was the title. Very nice. Also from Melbourne before her, Grand Baxter and Magnet. Right. Oh, we're back in Victoria again. This time from Bendigo. We have an artist goes by the name of the Heisenberg Principle. Real name, Greg Steele. And the song is called Icarus.

Alrighty, that was the Freight Train Foxes. They come from Wide Bay up in Queensland, and This City, before them from Darwin, Crystal Robbins, and She Had Flowers. Beautiful. It's about 28 minutes to 5 on FM 107.5, your local station. Rocky with you through till 7 o'clock. Some more good stuff. But we're just past the halfway mark of AMRAP Hour, and we'll carry on with that. But this one, you'll know this lady. You've been seeing her recently on The Voice, if you're watching it. One of the coaches there is Kate Miller-Heidke, and she put in a track into AMRAP, which is nice of her, recently. And it's a cover of a very good song from The Cranberries, called Linger.

All right, very good. Wasn't it? That one was from Felicity Cripps Band. They're from Castle Maine in Central Vic. And Werewolf was that one. Before them, just a great band from Northeast Arnhem Land, NT, is King Stingray. And Cat 5, a Cyclone. Awesome stuff from them. Now, let's go to North Queensland. A couple from Bulimba up there are Lontano, they're called. That's Anthony and Roz. And Can You Keep a Secret?

All right, She's Fighting On. That is from Matt Ward from Sydney. Good stuff. Before him, from Lismore, Hussey Hicks. That's Jules Parker and Lisa Gents with He Knows. It's about 6 minutes away to the news. Here is Jay Santilli from Melbourne and some Deja Vu.

Jay Santilli, that is, from Melbourne. Deja vu, very good indeed. Take us up to the news now. We'll go with Gold Coast's Muso, Jim Ottaway. This is a cover of an oldie called Wonderful Land. I think it's something the Shadows may have done back in the day. I'll be back after the news.

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2: Hello, I'm Lewis Donaldson. The New South Wales Police Minister says the state's crime is not out of control and that police are doing everything they can to tackle organised crime. Police Minister Yasmin Catley has spoken following the second shooting involving mistaken identity in 2 days. She acknowledged the situation is challenging but praised police.
3: I can assure people at home that the New South Wales Police are doing everything that they can. These guys are the best in the business. The intelligence that they use, the deployment, the flexibility that they use with their very, very experienced and highly trained police officers are the best in the world, and they will continue to do that work.
2: Health organisations have raised concern at the Coalition's promise that, if it is elected, will reduce the tobacco excise by 80% and legalise vapes. The Australian Medical Association says the plan will do nothing to deter future generations from taking up smoking or vaping and would undermine long-running health efforts. Mr Taylor argues the Coalition's policy would attack the source of the black market by taking away the profits enjoyed by organised criminals selling illicit products.
4: That by slashing the excise by 80%, we can destroy the business model. Right now, this government's policies is protecting that business model, the criminal business model that we know is funding organised crime up to $7 billion.
2: The Treasury has designed a workaround that would mean small businesses can avoid the costly exercise of becoming a company to avoid the planned 30% minimum tax on discretionary trusts. Discretionary trusts are a popular structure for small businesses, with more than 200,000 opting for the structure. The workaround revealed in draft legislation today will allow the companies to convert to a fixed rather than a discretionary trust. The changes are not due to come into effect until mid-2028. They were announced in the May budget aimed at what Labor and experts considered a loophole to minimise tax. Damage assessments are underway after a fire tore through one of Tasmania's major power stations. Emergency services were called to the Tangatina power station in Tasmania's Central Highlands about 9 p.m. on Wednesday. It took several hours to contain the blaze. Hundreds of Tasmanians remain without power. Australian researchers say a biodegradable nanobone material may offer an alternative for invasive childhood bone graft procedures. Shannon Kirkwood has more.
5: The University of Sydney and University of Queensland researchers say the material enables the body to harness its own healing properties to regrow bone. They say it offers a potential future alternative to procedures such as that for babies born with cleft lip and palate, which have remained the same for the past 5 decades. While in the long term, it's hoped the technology will allow children with the condition to undergo treatment early instead of waiting years for bone grafting.
2: Rain is expected to spread across the country's east ahead of a strong cold front. The Bureau of Meteorology's David Crock has more on tomorrow's forecast.
6: Approaching southwest WA early tomorrow morning is this big strong cold front that's going to sweep across the Bight during the course of tomorrow. Rain extending across the southeastern states ahead of that system, and that'll be the main feature on Saturday as well. Further north, a high-pressure system keeps things really dry and settled and quite warm through northern New South Wales particularly and the southern half of Queensland, with temperatures 4 to 8 degrees above the September average.
2: And Brisbane Lions coach Chris Fagan says he was shocked over North Melbourne's public explanation of coach Alistair Clarkson's axing. Clarkson was sacked yesterday with a year left to run on his contract. The club says it needs a coach who can coach for the modern game. Fagan says it was an unfair description of his friend. Meantime, Fremantle will host Hawthorn tonight in front of a sold-out stadium for the first qualifying final.
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15: Yes, so that is correct. Welcome back to the second hour of this week's edition of Rock On Air. Thanks once again for your company this afternoon. This hour. Well, before we actually get into that, I just want to mention something. The City of Orange, the Stedfords, have been playing this week. Been to a few of them. Had a couple of grandkids competing. Just want to say well done to everybody involved in that exercise. The competitors, adjudicators and conductors, piano players and the parents, of course, grandparents came along to support all the kids. Well done to all involved. Wonder what these kids will get up to in the years to come. Some good talent is heading out of that, that's for sure. Now, this hour, we're going to kick off, as always, with a birthday play. That'll be followed straight away by a preview of what is coming in Anything Goes, five in a row after 6 o'clock. There'll be some faves after that, about half a dozen of them. They could come from anywhere. Beatles will be in, Beatles for Sale, track off that one. John will be John Lennon after that with some rock and roll. America will be back with another live track off their Here and Now album, live album. I think that just about covers it. But we'll kick off with the birthday play. And this is a fellow that was born in Camden, 1955, and he was a member of one of the best Aussie bands of all time, in my opinion, which was his Midnight Oil. It's their drummer, Rob Hurst, who, born in 55. Sadly, we lost him earlier this year, aged 70. So we'll just kick off with a oil song to get it going.

0: 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Happy Hanukkah.
1: All right. That's a track I'm sure you may have heard in a few movies over the years. Holiday Road. That's from Sydney one-man band LLC, which is Lorenzo La Cava. Yeah, good stuff. That's your preview of what's coming in Anything Goes. Five in a row after six. We'll be on the road again, but not with Willie, don't think. And Blue Sky Mine from Midnight Oil in memory of Rob Hurst's 71st birthday today. Another notable birthday. Also today is Al Jardine. Al Jardine of the Beach Boys, born in 1942 in Lima, Ohio. Happy 84th birthday to Al as well. Alrighty, let's get into some faves. And this first bunch are all Aussie. I think you might remember this one.

Okie dokie. That was the Brisbane-based artist Paddy McHugh and City Bound Trains. Before him, great track from Missy Higgins, one of my faves, Shark Fin Blues. She's So Fine, also from the Easy Beats, kicked off part one of faves. Let's go into part two straight away. And we'll start off with a bit of Deep Purple.

0: All right, let's talk about Us. Great track from Van Morrison, along with Linda Gale Lewis. That's Jerry Lee's daughter, by the way, off Van's album You Win Again, where there's a lot of similar stuff on that one. Very good. Before them, Tin Pan Orange. They're from Melbourne, and Cities of Gold. All right, time is coming up to 20 to 6.
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4: I'm John and I too play a guitar. Sometimes I play the fool.

Alrighty, John Lennon, of course, with Boney Maroney off his Rock and Roll record. And before that, I was joined by the other lads with I Don't Want to Spoil the Party from Beatles for Sale record. Now, time for the live one from America. Just started going through, started this album, I think, last week, I think it was. The album is called Here and Now. It's a double album. The second album is a live one. And this is the second track. It's Don't Cross the River.

Jimmy Buffett. Great track. That one is a son of a son, pardon me, of a sailor. I've got a four album set of his bars, ballads, beaches and boats. And that one is off the boats one. Great stuff from Jimmy. And before him, did you remember that one? Remember a girl group, Aussie girl group, formed in 1999 called Bardo. These Days was that one. Sophie Monk was a member of that one. They lasted about 3 years till 02, and Sophie left the band for Greener Pastures, you might say, and that was the end of Bardo, pretty much. Right, coming up to six in a few minutes or so, we'll have the news, and following that, I'll be back, and we'll be back on the road in Anything Goes, five in a row. Yeah, Wednesday, we'll once again take us up to the news.

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1: National Radio News.
2: Hello, I'm Lewis Donaldson. The peak governing voice for the Australian Labor Movement has taken aim at the Big Four banks, describing them as a big factor in housing affordability and ownership in Australia. The Australian Council of Trade Unions has appeared before the Senate Select Committee on Intergenerational Housing Inequity today in Canberra. Assistant Secretary Joseph Mitchell also says Australians should not be sacrificing their super and retirement to buy a home in 2026.
3: What we don't want is every first home buyer turning up to an auction, competing with each other, using their superannuation just to buy a house. Because at an auction where every single person is bringing in their super, the only winner is the seller. And it would be an enormous intergenerational transfer of wealth out of people's superannuation funds to existing homeowners and most often professional landlords. It'd just be unacceptable.
2: Defence Minister Richard Marles has discussed AUKUS during a meeting with the US Secretary of War, Pete Hegseth. The pair have met at the Pentagon commemorating the 75-year anniversary of the ANZUS Treaty. Mr. Hegseth says they also discussed how both nations will continue to advance the alliance and strengthen deterrence in the Pacific.
4: American force posture in Australia is growing, and that's across all the domains. You can see a through line there of growing American force posture in Australia, and we think that's really important in terms of providing deterrence in the Indo-Pacific, providing for stability and peace in the Indo-Pacific.
2: Foreign Minister Penny Wong has acknowledged that the families of Australians missing in Nepal and the Tibet floods want more answers than can be provided. 38 Australians remain unaccounted for. Minister Wong says it is a challenging search and rescue effort, and the government is contributing to that task.
5: I know how difficult this is, and I accept that families want more information than can be provided. What I will say is we have done our best to engage as closely as possible with the Nepali authorities.
2: More than 1,200 people have died and more than 4,000 are missing. Oxfam says the scale of destruction is making it difficult to access some of the worst affected areas. A Queensland coroner has linked the death of a six-year-old boy in 2024 to the so-called sailor's disease scurvy. Connor Dean died after a cardiac arrest under general anaesthetic in hospital 2 years ago. He was born with Down syndrome and a heart defect, which required surgery. Deputy State Coroner Stephanie Gallagher has ruled today his fatal brain damage was most likely triggered by vitamin C deficiency and scurvy. The findings have also responded to issues with a multivitamin the young boy had been taking. Ms. Gallagher saying there's no basis to conclude the product contributed to his death. She has ruled no further coronial inquiry is required. To sports, Sydney Swans coach Dean Cox says there's enough belief in the group heading into Saturday's qualifying final against Brisbane, despite missing the five suspended players over an alleged sexual assault. Four club players were interviewed by Victorian detectives as part of that investigation this week. Police say one of the players, Riley Bice, was spoken to solely as a witness. Cox has spoken for the first time since this latest development.
6: There's still an expectation. You're hosting a qualifying final at home with a chance to go into a prelim. So there's still a hell of a lot at stake for our football club as well, not just Brisbane.
2: And Star Wars creator George Lucas has spoken ahead of the opening of his $1 billion Lucas Museum of Narrative Art in Los Angeles. The museum is set to open later this month in the US, and while it will include Star Wars-themed memorabilia, it will also feature other historic and modern pieces among 1,200 works of narrative art.
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And welcome back to the final hour of this week's instalment of Rock On Air. Thanks again for your company. Hope you're going well and enjoying it all. Time for Anything Goes, isn't it? Yes. And we'll have five in a row and we'll be on the road. We had a preview earlier. That was Holiday Road, right? So we'll get five more for you in a little while. I just want to hear more of this one.

All right, there you go. Harper's Bazaar, that was, of course, getting us underway in the last hour. So we'll get these five on the road, shall we? I'm sure you'll know a few of them. See how we go. Here comes the first one. I'll go through them at the end of it all.

Okay, there you go. Better get off the road now. Yes, anything goes. We had five in a row on the road. John Fogerty was up first with The Old Man Down the Road. Then Cat Stevens was on the road to find out. Lucinda Williams, Car Wheels on a Gravel Road. We had Country Road from James Taylor, and Any Road was from George Harrison, of course, with his ukulele. Great track. It's, bang on 6:30. I'll carry on through till 7 o'clock when Glenn Munro will be back in the studio with his Studio G Blues Club till 9 o'clock. So he says. Okay, now, time for what's coming up? Three of a Kind, yeah? Three different songs, same title. Is up next. After that, it's all Aussie through to 7. And we've got more tracks from Danny Widdicombe and Dana Gurman of the Honey Sliders. Got more songs from those guys. They'll be back. But Three of a Kind. The title tonight, I've been looking forward to this bunch. It's a cracker. A couple of crackers here. But it's Sick and Tired is the song title. And Eric Clapton is up first.

Alrighty, there you go. That was Same Horse and Different Jockey. The horse, poor thing, was sick and tired. And the jockeys, we had Eric Clapton, Anastasia, and Billy Thorpe, and the Aztecs in there as well. Great stuff. Okie doke, all Aussie from here on in. Kicking off with Danny Widdicombe from Brisbane. Off his One Note at a Time album is the next track, Everything is New Again. After him, Dana Gurman, with another one as well. But here's Danny first.

All right, yes, I was just telling Glenn Munro, I won't be long. Nearly done here. Yeah, that was Nick Ward from Sydney and Control. And Dana Gurman, her track this evening was Perfect Imperfection. And Danny Whittaker was Everything Is New Again.

Oh, yeah, right. That does signify the end of the program this evening. Thanks again for your company. And I'll be back talking to you again next week. Glenn Munro is going to be in the Studio G Blues Club till 9 o'clock. So stand by for that. Bye for now.

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2: Hello, I'm Lewis Donaldson. The New South Wales Police Minister says the state's crime is not out of control and that the hiring of young people by organised crime gangs is insidious. Minister Yasmin Catley and New South Wales Police Commissioner Mal Lennon have spoken following the second shooting involving mistaken identity in 2 days. Ms Catley says she will not give in to criminals.
3: Let me be very clear. We will not be surrendering our streets to organised criminals. Not now, not ever. The Deputy Premier is right. The model that we are seeing on our streets of these organised crime gangs and utilising and using young men to do their dirty work for them is insidious.
2: Opposition leader Angus Taylor has announced today if the coalition is elected, it will reduce the tobacco excise by 80% and legalise vapes. The Australian Medical Association says such a move would undermine long-running health efforts, while Cancer Council Australia and QUITS say the plans risk creating a new generation of nicotine addiction. Angus Taylor says organised crime is waging a campaign of economic terrorism on Australians.
4: This has got to stop, and it's got to stop now. So what we've laid out is a plan to do exactly that. The current policy is protecting the business model of organised crime in this country. We need to smash the business model of organised crime.
2: The family of a New South Wales woman murdered by her ex-boyfriend are delivering victim impact statements in a regional courtroom today. Daniel Billings has pleaded guilty of murdering Miss Ticehurst at her home in Forbes in April 2024. He was out on bail at the time. Her father has told the New South Wales Supreme Court in Orange today when his daughter died, part of him died with her. The crime led to the New South Wales government passing Molly's Law, which makes it mandatory for electronic monitoring devices to be worn by people who were on bail for certain domestic violence charges. The National Domestic Family and Sexual Violence Counselling Service can be reached on 1800 RESPECT, that's 1800 737 732. The Climate Change and Energy Minister says Palau's first large-scale solar farm is massively reducing reliance on diesel fuel. Speaking after a tour of the site today, Chris Bowen says Australia is supporting similar projects across the region.
5: There are some Pacific Island countries that use 25% of their gross domestic product on fossil fuel imports, 25% to power their diesel generators. There is a better way.
2: Damage assessments are underway after a fire tore through one of Tasmania's major power stations. Emergency services were called to the Tungatina power station in Tasmania's Central Highlands about 9 p.m. on Wednesday. Hundreds of Tasmanians remain without power. The Tasmania Fire Service's Matt Lowe says thankfully no injuries were reported.
6: It was a difficult fire for our crews, but they did the best they could in the circumstance. The investigation will be ongoing. But again, the site is a large footprint and in varying stages of collapse.
2: The Queensland Maroons men's team have announced their new State of Origin coach for the next two series. Former winger Darius Boyd has been chosen as the man to take over from Billy Slater. Boyd says his job now is to build on the legacy of past players and coaches.
7: My journey from a young person on and off the field, rugby league's been a big part of my life. It's helped me grow into the person I am today. And I don't take that responsibility lightly, but I also know it's a great opportunity for me to instill belief, confidence and desire into the next generation, and I'm really proud for that opportunity to come forward in the next little period for Queensland.
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Ah, oh, folks, here we are, Glenn Munro, Studio G Blues Club, live back in the studio after a few weeks, crook as Rookwood, but we're here again, 2 hours of the best groove and blues and jazz and funk you'll ever hear.

you can walk right in. I'll fit you right inside my skin. You see a cloud, I see a rainbow. We're both looking out the same window. See the clouds are drifting by, full moon is rising with the tide.

Thanks once again, Damo. And folks, doors are flung open. Names on the door, check. Don't forget, first drink is on the house. Plenty of space down the front there near the stage. And hey, let's get into it. Lily Dior, Lady Day, and John Coltrane.

The fabulous Lily Dior there off her Invitation album. And look, I'm feeling a bit of, I don't know, the old jazzy funk thing from the 90s in Sydney. And didn't we have a plethora of talent back there then, and venues, and none better than old Jackie Orzarski and the Rose of Australia. Little track called Sex.

The fabulous Tina Harrod there on vocals, and don't you like old Jackie's big bass line there? And look, I came within a breath of dedicating that one to Miss Lizzie, and thank goodness I didn't, based on the history of my song dedications that always go wrong. That would have gone shocking. Oh, the cough. I'm trying to hold back the cough, folks. I'm not 100%, but we will get there. Let's go again with old Jackie at 20 minutes after 7. Little track called Friends of Mrs. S.

Fabulous Jackie Ozarski there off the 1975 album Berrimada, and that was the fabulous Warren Morgan there on drums. It's just 7:25, 107.5, home of the blues, your local station down here in Orange. And Carl Orr was one of those guitarists that I saw in the 90s quite a bit. Sensational in the venues we had, like when the basement was the basement, we had Soup Plus, we had the Real Ale Cafe, and there was stuff going towards the end of the week right till Sunday afternoon, Sunday night, but that's all gone. But here's a little track from Carl Orr, Tomorrow's Girls.

Karawa, and a little track called Tomorrow's Girls. Now, look, if you're new to the show, if you've sort of stumbled in and thought, what's all this about? I call it 2 hours of what I would call musical contemplation. Just find a little spot somewhere if you're at home. Get a little blue lamp if you can. Just let the family know. I just want 2 hours, folks, just to get away from all the nonsense, I guess. And just think about things in a good way. 2 hours of musical contemplation is what I call it. Let's continue with Karawa, shall we? Little track called Swamp Thing.

The fabulous Carl Orr there, and Andrew Gander there on drums. And listening to that, I got quite angry, actually, because I just think of how rich it was back in the 90s in Sydney culturally, and the cultural desert that it's become now with the amount of legislation, insurances, rules. It's just so... so hard for a promoter to run a venue. It's, you look at all the red tape and the paperwork and all the counts, all the approvals and the costs, and it's just not worth it. So these guys end up overseas. Talking about Miss Lizzie before, sorry about that. She hasn't, she's not feeling too good tonight. So the only shotgun she'll be riding is on the lounge during the next 2 hours, but that's okay. But I was just thinking then, we were in Newtown one night, and I said, look, we should look for something that's got some live music. So it's sort of, you know, went the length and breadth, and a little pub right down the end near the station. went in, and Andrew Gander on drums. After it, I said to him, mate, I haven't seen you play for years. He goes, oh, I'm mainly overseas. I'm just back here for a holiday. It's like, we just lose these people. It's such a shame. And Carl Orr mainly, you know, he's done stuff with Sting, and Mike Stern says of him, his Live in London album is everything I would want to hear from one of my favourite musicians in a band, and the band he's leading. The music's so good it takes about 2 seconds to be transported into the middle of that appreciative crowd. Dare I say, this wonderfully recorded performance makes me proud to be a fan. And, you know, talking of Mike Stern, little track called Mood Swings.

Bob Berg there on sax, little track called Kalimba with the fabulous Dennis Chambers there on drums. So I hope at home you're feeling it. You're feeling it. You're relaxed now. You've settled down. You've got your favourite beverage. You're in your little lit room. Stop thinking about the cost of living. Stop thinking about the price of fuel and the bills and everything just for 2 hours. Brush it away. Stop thinking about our hard-earned taxpayers' dollars being thrown around the Pacific at the moment like confetti. I mean, good grief. Oh, it's hard to watch, isn't it? And there's our PM and his cronies standing up there like Neville No Friends, putting on this massive conference that no one wanted to go to and no one's turned up. Oh, my gosh. And meanwhile, there's people here struggling to put food on the table for the kids. You know, it's got to stop. It's just got to stop. Anyway, folks, 7 minutes to eight, you're with Glenn Munro, Studio G Blues Club on the fabulous 107.5 here in downtown Orange, home of the blues. Now, featured artist is Dig. I'm going to play four tracks from Dig, Directions in Groove, a jazz funk band from the 90s in Sydney. Four tracks, Upside, The Favourite, Shelf Life and Hip Replacement. I'll give my throat a bit of a rest. Here we go, folks.

0: The fabulous directions in groove there. Terapai Richmond on drums. What a fabulous drummer he is. Probably one of the most relaxed drummers I've ever seen play 16th notes continuously across the kit, all syncopated. And he must be fabulous for jazz horn players and Tim Rowlandson on guitar and bass playing with him, because he just locks it in. And when you're being a bit... innovative, going off on solos and everything, you want that solid bass and drums, and Terapai Richmond certainly supplies that. Four tracks, Upside with the fabulous Inga on vocals, The Favourite, Shelf Life, and that last one, Hip Replacement. How about we pay some bills?
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4: G'day, I'm Andrew G, independent federal member for Clare. 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Unbelievably, when it came to a vote, no Labor or One Nation MP supported it, and hardly any Liberals or Nationals either. 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Authorised by AG Orange.
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0: No, it certainly is, and the fabulous Lewis Ponds gets a mention, but not Lower Lewis Ponds. There seems to be a, I don't know, of the 46 residents in Lower Lewis Ponds, we seem to be forgotten. But there you go, it's 17 minutes after 8 o'clock. You're in Studio G Blues Club with Glenn Munro on the fabulous 107.5, your local station. And I'm continuing that theme, I think, of the 90s with some of the funky jazz bands I saw, and here's one you've never heard, a band called Vibrus and a little track called Boogie.

The fabulous Vibris there, a little track called Boogie. And look, if you haunted one of the other venues in the 90s, the Harbourside Brasserie, Saturday nights with a big go, you'd have Jackie Ozarski, you'd have and the Godmothers, you'd have Professor Groove, and this band, Swoop, a little track called Sunshine. Oh, there's my voice almost going. We'll get there, folks.

town. I think we're going to get down to about 4 at 5 a.m. So if you're getting up early on the farm, you'll greet 4 degrees. That's early morning slap in the face of cold air. Don't we love it? Here's the Sparklers, a little track called Heart and Soul.

the feeling Groovy's proof that something good can come out of Melbourne. Keep the motor running there at, 28 minutes to 9 o'clock. You're with Glenn Munro, Studio G, Blues Club, holding back a cough there. Very difficult. It's 9 degrees in good old Orange.

The fabulous Papa Lips there, and Cara Granger on vocals, and the fabulous Declan Kelly, and I think that song's about him, Decta. Man of the times, but there you go. I think I've got worse since I had a couple of puffs of Ventolin. Non-asthmatic, never had asthma in my life, but I think it's given me asthma. Bit of a cough there. But there you go, folks. I feel like old Bernie Banton, the old mesothelioma campaign. I used to go around with the oxygen cylinder. That may be next, but there you go. It's, what are we talking about? 18 minutes to 9 o'clock. His Future Shock, little track called Freddy's Dead.

Future Shock there, and Simon Ashton there on drums, little track called Freddy's Dead, and that's put me in the mood for a bit of reggae, methinks. King Tide and Tony Hughes on vocals. Tony Hughes, for those with a long memory, was one of the boyfriends in Puberty Blues back in the day. Sounds like the original Rasta Man, but Tony Hughes is in his 60s, white hair, and looks like someone's grandfather, but put him in front of a microphone and things change. Here's a track I feel associated with, The Happy Sufferer.

Good old Tony there. And look, our time is running down for sure. I've got to bring you out of the trance. You're in 2 hours of music contemplation. But how can you leave out Tony Joe White? Little track called Cool Town Woman.

Tony Joe White there, a little track called Cool Town Woman. Now I'm going to give Chris Kane the last say, I think. Sometimes there's a price to pay, but me, I'm going to head up on that highway before the rooster crows.

the fabulous Chrissy Kane there, and sometimes you got to hit that highway, hey. Well, talking about that, folks, that's me done. I'll see you next Thursday night at 7 p.m. and hopefully Miss Lizzie's back riding shotgun. You've been with Glenn Munro, Studio G Blues Club. Good night.

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Welcome to Off The Record. I'm Brian Wise. Thank you very much for joining me on the program this week for an all-music show. And I've got some new releases for you. And we're also going to have a chat to Buddy Miller. Well, actually, we're going to hear a track that appears on the new Buddy Miller album, which is coming out shortly. But we're going to delve back into the archives. I'm going to play you something from the Off The Record archives from many years ago of Buddy Miller when he came into the studio when he was touring Australia with Steve Earle. But first, why don't we start off with a brand new song from the legendary Tom Waits. You may remember that last week I played his spoken word piece, The Fly, which was pretty scary. This is a new song that he's recorded with Massive Attack. It's called Boots on the Ground. And after that, we'll follow it up with another legend of sorts, Richard Thompson.

That's the first single released from the new Richard Thompson album. It's a song called Cocaine Walking, Booze Talking. The album is called Hippies, Thugs and Heroes, and it will be out shortly, and hopefully we'll get to chat to Richard about the new album. And before that, we heard, well, wouldn't it be fantastic to see Tom Waits on tour, but I don't think that's going to happen. All we can expect are some recordings, and we've got a couple. I played The Fly for you last week, a spoken word piece. This week, Boots on the Ground, a song that he recorded with Massive Attack. And really looking forward to some more material from Tom, hopefully in the near future. He's in a recent film as well, and hopefully he'll be on the soundtrack of that. Well, I mentioned Buddy Miller when I opened the show. Buddy Miller's got a new self-titled album coming out. It's his first new album of material, solo material, for about a dozen years or so, although five of the tracks are written by his partner, Julie Miller, an incredible songwriter. The first single from the album has been released. You might have heard me play it before. It's called Don't Look Back. His version of that classic song that was performed by Peter Tosh. And on this version, Buddy Miller's assisted by Dan Penn. And when I caught up with Buddy Miller to chat about the new album in an interview that I'll play for you in a couple of weeks' time, I reminded Buddy that back in 1997, nearly 30 years ago, he came into the studios to have a chat of Triple R in Melbourne, to have a chat on a Saturday morning after a show that he did with Steve Earle. So I'll play that excerpt for you, and then we'll hear the song that he actually recorded or played for us back in 1997. And we'll follow it up with the brand new single from Steve Earle and Los Lobos. But first of all, here's the song from the brand new Buddy Miller album.

0: I've just been listening in the last couple of days to a song that you recorded for me. We came into the studio at Triple R where I do the radio show. It must have been 1997. Was it 1997 when you were touring with Steve Earle? 97, 98.
1: That sounds right. Yeah. I'm just going to step over here. I leapt to water here, just right two steps away. But yeah, that's right.
0: And you did a beautiful version of That's How I Got to Memphis. Which kind of ties in with some of the stuff on the new album, which we'll talk about. But I suddenly realized that's like 29 years ago. That's amazing, isn't it?
1: Oh, good grief. Yeah, it is. Yeah, and I love that song so much. That was one of, I learned it when it came out. Obviously, Tom T. Hall's recording is what I learned it from. And I just fell in love with it. And it was, I did it every gig I had pretty much ever done. I still play it when I have time. If I do short sets, I don't. But and Tom T. became a pretty good friend. And I recorded it with Solomon Burke. I remember that session, though, when I was down there with Steve and we did that. Yeah, it was the first song I recorded for my first record. And it's still very dear to me. Yeah.
0: I always have said that it was never going to get any better than that after you performed that song. It sounded so great.
1: Well, a song like that, you know, it doesn't need much help. Hey, I'm Buddy Miller, and you're listening to Off the Record.
2: Do you want to do a song for us? Because you've brought your guitar in. What do you reckon?
3: Sure.
2: What would you like to play for us?
3: Well, about the only thing I think I can remember the words to this time of day is an old Tom T. Hall song that I've been doing for about 25 years or so. That's How I Got to Memphis.

Love Is Everywhere, the single from Trampled by Turtles, American band, helped out by Jeff Tweedy. They got a new album coming out. Actually, the title is Love Is Everywhere, Beware. Before that, Margaret Glaspie, who you may recall we spoke to last year about her album of cover versions, which has got a new solo album out of original compositions. It's titled I Am Both, and we heard the song Common Ground. We also heard from Tulsa, Oklahoma, Ken Pomeroy, also known as McKinnon Pomeroy, and a beautiful version of Gillian Welch's Look at Miss Ohio. And Ken had an album out last year called Cruel Joke, which was a terrific album. She's just released three singles, one of which was Deportee, which I played for you on last week's show. And before that, we heard from South Carolina, and Jimily, produced by Brad Cook, who was our guest a few weeks ago on Off the Record, and he mentioned Ann Jimily. The album is titled You're Free to Go, and the song was Like You Really Mean It, and started off that bracket with Barb Waters, bit of a Melbourne legend, who's released two singles in the last month, and that was the latest one, Farmer's Wife, and she released both of those singles just a week or so ago in Melbourne. Well, I hope you've enjoyed Off the Record this week, brought to you on the satellite network of the Community Broadcasting Association of Australia, supported by the Community Broadcasting Foundation. Hope you have a great week, and I've got a few interviews coming up for you in the next few weeks, so look forward to bringing those to you. Well, I'll leave you with the Buers Band from WA, who are just about to go out on tour. They got a great new album coming out, and they are fantastic live. And this is the latest single. In fact, I think it's the first single released from the new album. It's titled Delta. As I said, have a great week.

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6: This week I have folk from Australia, Finland, Scotland and Canada, and most of it's dark folk. So what makes folk dark? Well, electronics and layers of deconstructed fragments add new textures to what used to be made fairly simply with just acoustic instruments, and minor keys always seem to darken the mood. I'm going to start with an Australian quartet called Dandelion Wine. They describe their music as dark dream folk. They use ancient plucked, hammered and bowed instruments with looped electronica, cello and gentle percussion. Their fifth album's called Hereafter, released 3 years ago, and in the group, Naomi Henderson, Nicholas Albanus, cellist Francesca Mountford and percussionist Phil Coyle. The first half of this album draws on Anglo-Celtic traditions and the second half Greek Byzantine. So, Dandelion Wine with Fairy Lullaby.

0: It's a song called If, and it's from a Finnish-born artist who's lived in Australia since the age of five. Helen Svoboda delves into her heritage through the album's vocal work, which carries echoes of Finnish folk harmony and traces of invented Finnish words, explored in collaboration with Selma Savolainen as the second voice. And the album's called Headwater. Also on the album, Jack Emery playing double bass, and Tillman Robinson is a driving force playing electronics and doing much of the production. Helen Svoboda's album, Headwater. And before that, we heard from Dandelion Wine from their 2023 release, Hereafter, and the opening track, Fairy Lullaby. Next, we're going to hear from multi-instrumentalist, poet and experimental musician Arun Sood and folk singer Angeline Morrison. They've released a new album called Don Duve, or Black Brown, and it pays homage to their combined heritage spanning Scotland, Jamaica and India. Folk melodies are exploded into fragments and then reassembled, and there are layered drones of traditional Scottish instruments with heavy bass beats, synth, abrasive guitars and ambient soundscapes. Here are two pieces from Arun Sood and Angeline Morrison.
1: Yeah, the last version I'm not sure of, you can check it out. The best way is actually to listen to the song now as well, and some pronunciation will be absolutely right and some will be near it but not quite right, so you can rectify that yourself. Okie dokie. Andes. Aikava. Slanjava. Akula Kamost.
2: Molo mava. 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

Maria.

0: from Brisbane. That's a trio called East of West, and it consists of Bosnian-born composer Goran Gajic, who plays the double bass, Phil Griffin on oud and lauto, and Melindy Morris is the percussionist. Their recent album is called Velela. We heard the title tune there. And East of West is currently on a national album launch tour, and there are dates still to come at the Brisbane Festival on the 15th of September, at the Wallaby Creek Festival at the end of the month, and during October throughout Queensland and New South Wales and even the ACT as well. So look out for East of West, their new album Velela. Before that, we heard from a collaboration between Arun Sood and Scottish singer Angeline Morrison, and their new album's called Black Brown in English, and in Gaelic it's Don Duv. And we heard a couple of tunes that I can't attempt to pronounce.
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0: So if we're in a sort of Celtic mood, let's hear now from the McDades, whose three members live across Canada in Vancouver, Montreal and Edmonton. And they've been a group for about two decades. They have seven other musicians contributing to this recent album called Thread the Light. This is the Gaelic Waltz from the McDades.

You're listening to Continental Drift. It's Gary Havrillet with you, and I'm focusing today on dark folk. And we just heard from a Turkish-Danish vocalist, songwriter and composer, Hilal Kaya, and this is a new album called Şümbül, and we heard a tune called Sen Olmasan. The album's part contemporary folk, part rock, part psychedelic, reimagining traditional Anatolian sounds with a modern and free-spirited musical approach. Hilal Kaya. And before that, we heard parts one and two of the Gaelic Waltz from the recent album by the McDades from Canada, and their album's called Thread the Light. Next, we're going to another new release. This one's from Argentina, and it's the 11th album from Mariana Maceto, who sings and plays the cuatro, which is a distinctive Spanish guitar, a bit of harp and percussion as well. And her main collaborator here is Ariel Gatto, also a cuatro player, who wrote many of these songs and engineered the record too, which is called Pacifica. This is Mariana Maceto with Li Prima di E.

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0: That's the most recent dark folk album from Ruth Hazelton, released about a year ago, and it marked 30 years in music for her. The album's called Heron Bones, and there are many references to Celtic and Nordic myths, that one focusing on the Selkie myth. A song called The Returning, telling the story of a seal woman reclaiming her stolen skin and returning to the sea. Ruth Hazelton. And before that, we heard from Mariana Massetto, her new album called Pacifica, a song called Li Prima Di E. She's from Argentina. Back to Australia now, and Discovering Lyrpine Mara is the fifth studio album by Gunditj Mara Elder, singer-songwriter and activist Uncle Richard J. Franklin. It's a reimagining of his life map of songs, blending acoustic folk, country, contemporary beats and traditional sounds. With Richard J. Franklin on this record is Lee Sunny Boy Morgan, who's the guitarist, and the beats are from a New Zealand DJ called Quix. Ash Dargan is the Larrakia multi-instrumentalist playing didge and soundscapes, and Nilusha is the backing vocalist. This is a song called Who Will Sing My Songs? Richard J. Franklin.
1: Me and my brother, we're driving west, heading home to Gunditj Mara country. He points out Garrawood, which is these great range of mountains and hills. He said, imagine 1,000 years ago, a young fella standing up there, looking out over country and saying, look what I'm a part of, look what I own. Well, sometimes a song falls out of you. I went home, this song

Listening there to a remix of a tune called Wiru, Beginning of the Day by Frank Yama. And it's from the 2020 release called Kulila, the Chukapa remixes. Of course, David Bridie having large input into that record, playing piano and keyboards. Frank Yama playing guitar as well as singing. Phil Wales is the electric guitarist. And Helen Mountford on cello. Frank Yama's Kulila, Chukapa remixes. And before that, we heard from the recent release by Richard J. Franklin called Discovering Learapine Mara. And Who Will Sing My Songs? And for those of you listening to the one-hour edition of Continental Drift via the Community Radio Network, that's where I'll have to leave it for this week. Hope you can join me again at the same time next week on your local community station. I'm Gary Haverley. Bye for now.

We were lovers for the first time, running on the red lights. The middle finger was a peace sign, yeah. We were sipping on emotions, smoking and inhaling every moment. It was reckless and we owned.

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1: FM 107.5 would like to acknowledge the Wiradjuri people, the traditional custodians of the land on which we broadcast. We pay our respects to their elders, past, present and emerging, and extend that respect to all Aboriginal and Torres Strait Islander peoples listening. We recognise that music has always been at the heart of the Wiradjuri culture, a living tradition that connects people to country, to one another, and to the stories of the dreaming. For countless generations, music, song, and ceremony have echoed across these lands, strengthening community bonds and carrying knowledge, language, and spirit through time. Today, as we share our music and stories, we honour the world's oldest continuous musical culture and acknowledge the deep and unbroken connection between the Wiradjuri people, their songs, and this country.
2: Thanks for joining me for another episode of Blues, Roots and Boots, a show that aims to bring you what is new and what is not so new from those who are known and not so known from Australia and the world in the fields of blues, roots and country music. 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

Our opening artist this week is Felicity Urquhart and Josh Cunningham with a track called Lifeline from their latest album, Everything Around You. They're touring currently, doing a bunch of East Coast dates that takes in the Gympie Muster and a stack of little intimate venues up and down the coast, including at Old Bar, Mwoolloom Bar and Tintin Bar, to name just a couple. And if you haven't seen them, then try and do so. They are wonderfully personable and they create a warm show with some of the best folky, bluesy Americana around, plus great harmonies and fantastic storytelling. Hi, and welcome to the heart journey that is Blues Roots and Boots for this week. There's an interview with Andrew Swift, who's just released his new single, Brick by Brick, and we talked to him about that, his work in progress, a bluegrass-inspired album, and his huge success with his 2025 album, Lucky Stars. In addition to Andrew Swift, there's music from Grace Potter, Mississippi Breakdown, Brandy Caroline, Route 33, with James Blundell, Sam Buckley, The Washboard Union, and the B. Christopher Band, with Austrian bluesman, now resident of Austin, Texas, Ulrich Ellison, also making an appearance. Indeed, it's Ulrich Ellison up next with a funky bluesy track called Rhythm is a Healer from his album Momentum.

All the way from Canada, it's the Washboard Union, a country band based in Vancouver. They've just recently released their fifth studio album, Westerly, which comes on the back of their highly successful and award-winning album, Everbound. Since forming in 2016, they've earned themselves 9 Canadian Country Music Awards, including winning Band of the Year 3 years in a row. We just heard Whiskey Wings from the Washboard Union, and it's their latest release. And while we're in Canada, let's check out another artist from that part of the world, Brandy Caroline. We can claim a little of her as she has an Australian connection, having obtained her Masters in Music through Melbourne University. She's an acclaimed bass player as well as vocalist, teacher, and clothes designer. Coming up is her latest release, Prairie Queen.

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2: My guest is someone who's already achieved quite a lot on the country music scene with his last album, his fourth, Lucky Stars, debuting at number one on the Australian ARIA Country Album Charts and number two on the Country Album Charts, so those charts that include all releases. He's been releasing catchy songs with his definitive vocals in that country rock lane, but he's stretching his wings a bit, and we're going to talk about that with Andrew Swift. Welcome.
3: Thank you so much. It's great to be here.
2: Now, in the intro, I commented that you're stretching your wings a bit. Let's talk about how.
3: Yeah, I decided that I wanted to do a bluegrass project. I've been talking about it for years, and I finally bit the bullet. It was meant to just be a side project while I continued releasing normal, you know, the normal trajectory we were on with the commercial, you know, country rock sounding stuff, but as soon as I got into the studio, we had one day in the studio and I was far too excited about it all. And I said, no, this is where my focus is right now. Let's do a full album and let's do it right. So that's been my year so far.
2: Fantastic. Now, your new song, Brick by Brick, is solid as. I mean, it's great feel. But that intro with the sort of Seven Bridges Road-like reference point, let's talk about how Brick by Brick came together, Brick by Brick.
3: Yeah, it's funny you mentioned the intro. A couple of people have mentioned the intro, and it's funny because I had a member of my team that I sort of bounced things off who said, I'm not sure, I love the song, not sure about the intro though. I'm glad we kept it in because it's been a bit of a talking point. But Brick by Brick came about because we were doing a co-write at my house one day. Melanie Dyer and Jackson James happened to be staying with me for the weekend, and Greta Zilla lives not far away. We'd organised to have a big write with all of us, including myself and my fiance Simone. And we sat around the dining room table and we started sort of having a bit of a chat about things and started writing, and it immediately had a bit of a bluegrass vibe, which none of us were expecting. I had known that I'd wanted to do a bluegrass project for a while, so I very quickly called dibs. I said, I think I'll hold on to this one if I could. So, but I mean, it's a song that, you know, is about a few of us in that ride had been hurt by someone. We'd been burnt. We'd given them a couple of chances and they continued to do wrong by us. So that's sort of where the song came from. A bit of a therapeutic thing, I guess.
2: Right. And that's what it means to you, a bit of a catharsis?
3: Yeah, absolutely. You know, it's, you always have to be careful when you do wrong by a songwriter because it's going to end up in a song. It's you know, I've often joked you should never date a singer-songwriter unless, you know, when the breakup happens, if you break up, that it's going to end up in a song. And, you know, there's been times I should have taken my own advice, but here

0: I didn't get an opportunity to talk with you about 2025's Lucky Stars. What's the story of Lucky Stars? And say songs like Oh Valentine or Neon Queen or Kickin' Tyres, for instance.
1: Well, I mean, Lucky Stars is summed up the album pretty well. I'm very grateful to be where I'm at in life. It wasn't that long ago that I was fixing caravans for a living, and my love life hadn't been going amazingly. Whereas now, I've got a beautiful partner. We've been together 6.5 years, and we bought a house together a couple of years ago, and now we've got a little girl together as well. So, and I've also got two stepsons. So we've got the happy family and the home, and it's something I'm very happy to be a part of. It's so much easier to write when you're miserable. I wanted to capture a moment in my life where I'm very happy and try and put that in a record. So, but I mean, those three songs you mentioned are very, very different sort of backgrounds to them. Like, Oh Valentine is where the title of the album came from with Lucky Stars. There's a line in there. Valentine is our daughter's name, and that's a duet that we wrote together with our friend Phil Barton. I wanted a duet with Simone on that record because she's such a huge part of why I'm happy, in my life right now. And so we wrote this little song for our girl before she was born, just almost like a little letter from mum and dad for what we hope her life will be. And then Kickin' Tyres is a nostalgic feeling song for me about growing up in a small town and finding ways to kill time, especially in those teen years where you're angsty to get out of town, and then Neon Queen was it was just a very fun write with Ella Hooper from Killing Heidi and Lindsay Rhymes as part of a songwriting retreat we were all a part of. And it was just when we were writing it, we just were picturing the girls on Broadway in Nashville and CMC Rocks and stuff where, these girls getting dressed up in all their cowgirl stuff and going for a big night out in the town. And it was just like, long live the Neon Queen, sort of. That was the vibe of it.
0: Right. Now, you mentioned that you've been focusing on your daughter and your family, and that sort of vibe comes through in Lucky Stars. But I also noted that you're heading on the roads very shortly, or if not already. And I was wondering just about how life on the road challenges life at home.
1: This is something that I'm finding out in the moment. So I've had some, I've toured pretty much consistently for 10 years, and then the last 6 months or so I've been at home barely doing any shows. We had some big dynamic changes in our house this year where my partner got herself a job. She graduated from uni last year and started a career this year, and I'm so proud of her. And it just means that I have responsibilities with Valentine as a stay-home dad. So now that I've announced the tour, it's we're seeing how that dynamic works with me being away on the weekends. But so far so good. I mean, if anything, it's harder for me to be away from Valentine. I feel like she's my little buddy. That's who I spend the majority of my time with, is with a 1-year-old who's a sassy 1-year-old for that matter.
0: Yeah, nothing like a sassy 1-year-old. Now,
1: No.
0: the thing is that, and I get it, I totally get it, but there's obviously almost like a demand on Australian singers to write for the American market. Is that, do you feel that yourself? Do you feel that draw? And if so, how do you deal with that?
1: A little bit. Even, the song you mentioned before, Kickin' Tyres, is spelt with the American spelling. Because when we were writing that song, we were writing it on a writing retreat in Nashville with American writers. I was the only Australian in the group. And we weren't sure at the time who was going to pick it up and record it. I think when I write, I don't particularly write for an American market or an Australian market. I write, I guess, if I'm writing for anyone other than myself, it's for a universal audience. I want songs that people can relate to. There are plenty of times where there's still, I mentioned things that are probably a little more Australian. Like in my song "Head Full of Honey," we talk about, having a Kingswood. It's
0: Well,
1: a
0: that's
1: Kingwood
0: going back a
1: car.
0: while, though, isn't it? A Head Full of Honey.
1: Yeah,
0: So
1: that's.
0: that's a great song, too, by the way.
1: Thank you, thank you.
0: Yeah.
1: But I feel like when I think when you're writing, especially when you're doing co-writing, you're never quite sure who might pick the song up to record it, whether you're going to record it yourself or it will be pitched to someone else. So you kind of need to keep it a little bit universal, in that sense, without, I mean, if you're writing for an Australian market, by all means, make it as Australian as you want. If you're keeping it open for anyone to pick up and record, then you sort of need to either lean towards the American market or keep it universal.

0: Are there plans to tour within America?
1: I mean, I'd love to. It's a bit tricky at the moment. Even most of this tour is Victorian based. There's only a few weekends interstate. So, I mean, I've always loved the idea of touring the States. I have done some shows over there in the past. But it would need to be the right opportunity, ideally, where I can, take the family on the road with me, or, we can really make an adventure out of it. But look, I'd love to get back over there. And honestly, with the new album and the new sound, I'd love it if it does open up some opportunities for me over there.
0: Okay. So given that you've touched on the idea of the new album, let's talk a little bit about that. I don't know how much you can actually say, but but you might be able to say where it's up to.
1: I can tell you where it's up to, yeah, for sure. I actually don't have a release date yet. I've got meetings coming up with the label to work out when we can sort of, do a bit of planning with single releases and album. But the plan for me is to have the album out early next year sometime, in the first half of next year. But with the plan of dribbling out a couple of singles along the way. So I can tell you that we've started work on 7 songs. I'd like to have at least 10. It's a slower process than usual for me because of the stay home dad duties. I then Thursdays and Fridays, Valentine's in daycare, and then I need to make sure that align any, if we're in the studio, that needs to align up when my producer's available as well and I'm not on the road. So there's a bit to juggle, but we're getting there slowly.
0: Fantastic. Andrew Swift, as we wind up, I wonder if you could introduce your latest.
1: Absolutely. Thank you for having me. My name is Andrew Swift, and this is my new song, Brick by Brick.
0: Andrew Swift, all the best for the new album. All the best with you, your partner, and your beautiful daughter. And I guess the wedding date will be announced soon.
1: It's happening in November. I've got to organize that as well.
0: Well done. Thank you very much for your time. Much appreciated.
1: Thank you for having me. Thank you.

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1: Across Australia, you're listening to Blues, Roots and Boots with Johnny D.

Jock Barnes and Trent McArdle make up the country rock Americana duo Route 33, who are based out of Brisbane. On the track we just heard, Blue Collar Man, the legendary James Blundell has teamed up with the outstanding ARIA number one country charting duo. Route 33 have released three studio albums to date, amassed 5 million streams for their music, and in 2025 were the only Australian act invited to perform at the famous Calgary Stampede in Canada. And Cairns is home to Mississippi Shakedown, a trio headed by Jeff Cripps, and Plant You Now, Dig You Later is their latest album release. They established their difference in essentially recording old-school style with a raw, earthy sound, but infuse this with some infectious fun, although the track coming up is more of a foot stomper with dirty guitar sounds in it. Here is The Coldest Heart from The Meanest Man from Mississippi Shakedown.

Jock Barnes and Trent McArdle make up the country rock Americana duo Route 33, who are based out of Brisbane. On the track we just heard, Blue Collar Man, the legendary James Blundell has teamed up with the outstanding ARIA number one country charting duo. Route 33 have released three studio albums to date, amassed 5 million streams for their music, and in 2025 were the only Australian act invited to perform at the famous Calgary Stampede in Canada. And Cairns is home to Mississippi Shakedown, a trio headed by Jeff Cripps, and Plant You Now, Dig You Later is their latest album release. They established their difference in essentially recording old-school style with a raw, earthy sound, but infuse this with some infectious fun, although the track coming up is more of a foot stomper with dirty guitar sounds in it. Here is The Coldest Heart from The Meanest Man from Mississippi Shakedown.

the BB Box is getting a workout from bluesman Sam Buckley on that last track called Evil. It comes from Buckley's album, Blue Ocean, and the BB Box refers to a set of notes favoured by the late, great BB King, which create a specific sound. And here we are already, or at least that's how it feels to me, with the last track for this week coming up, and it's another from Americana folk and rock artist Grace Potter. The track is titled Love Me Not. The lyrics are quite cutting and seeks to explore the difficulties of seeking assurance, or reassurance, from someone unable to give it. Thank you for joining me this week, and I trust you've enjoyed the mix. Beware the dreaded chest lurgy, though. If it gets you, you can write off 3 weeks, so I'm hoping you can avoid it. And with that, and until next time, don't forget to make a great day as we go home to Love Me Not from Grace Potter. When I'm

0: Eminent Grungy Brogues. Speaking of collabs, and another feature featuring White Lion. Man, killer track. 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Enjoying it. Enjoying it, mate. 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
1: Did you say featuring White Lion?
0: I did.
1: Oh, good, good.
0: Yeah. Collaborate and listen. Stop collaborating and listen, James.
1: Yeah. 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Is this you're gonna throw that in as the title of this episode? Stop, collaborate, and listen.
0: I might. Yeah. And I'm gonna put old Vanilli on the front.
1: Hey, look.
0: Before that was Brinson, Lord.

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With the dawn I still go on and dream of you. Your every thought, your everything, your every song.

I loved you from the start. I'm so happy now.

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2: Good morning, I'm Laura Devoy. The Australia-Tibet Council is calling on the federal government to hold China accountable for a humanitarian and environmental crisis in Tibet. It says Beijing's decades-long pursuit of large-scale mining, mega dams and water diversion infrastructure, built without the consent of local communities, is causing severe environmental damage. CEO Zoe Bedford says last week's catastrophic flash flood in Nepal and Tibet exposed a critical information vacuum caused by China's lockdown of the Tibetan Plateau. The Council is calling on the Prime Minister and Foreign Minister to raise the issue at the United Nations next month. A marine heatwave forecasting system, a solar panel recycling solution, and research helping remove the stigma from a common health condition were among the outstanding winners of the Eureka Prizes. Now in their 36th year, the awards recognise outstanding achievement across scientific research, innovation, leadership, science engagement, and school science. Director and CEO of the Australian Museum, Kim McKay, says former Australian of the Year Georgina Long was among the winners.
3: Professor Georgina Long, she was awarded for her contributions for creating revolutionary immunotherapy clinical trials. The proof is in the pudding there. Her research reduced the risk of melanoma returning or patients even dying from melanoma by a staggering 68%.
2: A UN fact-finding report says foreign networks are fueling Sudan's civil war by supplying drones that are worsening violence against civilians. The BBC's Barbara Pletusher reports.
4: UN investigators said they'd found grounds to believe that a transnational network was supplying the rapid support forces. They said the United Arab Emirates and Colombia were using Chad, Libya and Somalia to facilitate delivery of weapons, equipment, logistics and training to the RSF. This included drones and advanced weapons operated by Colombian mercenaries. The investigators said they'd also found evidence that the Sudanese army was getting foreign supplies of combat drones and munitions that can hover over an area before striking a target. The UAE has rejected the allegations. Somalia says it's taking them seriously, and Colombia says it's working to stop its nationals from taking part in foreign conflicts.
2: Rubber ducks are taking to the water in Sydney to support children through Westmead Children's Hospital and Make-A-Wish. Lewis Donaldson has the story.
5: The Parramatta float will see hundreds of bright yellow rubber ducks hit the water this weekend at the Parramatta River foreshore, alongside entertainment, music and markets. Festival organisers are encouraging locals to get behind the charity race by purchasing a duck, getting creative with their decorations, and going along to cheer from the riverbank. The sale of ducks are to help support the organisations the Westmead Children's Hospital and Make-A-Wish Foundation in improving the lives of sick children.
2: And today marks the 20th anniversary of the death of Steve Irwin. The crocodile hunter was stung by a stingray while filming in the Great Barrier Reef. His legacy continues through his family. Daughter Bindi is the CEO of Australia Zoo, while son Robert is forging a career on screen. Turning to sport, the Brisbane Broncos have ended their NRL season on a high with a 34-20 win over the Canterbury Bankstown Bulldogs. In his last match as a Bronco, Payne Haas scored the first try. Neither team has qualified for the finals. Broncos coach Michael Maguire says it was a good end to the year.
6: We've obviously been through plenty throughout the year, but to watch the group have a smile on their face after what they've been through, that's nice to see.
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12: 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We pay our respects to their elders, past, present and emerging, and extend that respect to all Aboriginal and Torres Strait Islander peoples listening. We recognise that music has always been at the heart of the Wiradjuri culture, a living tradition that connects people to country, to one another, and to the stories of the dreaming. For countless generations, music, song, and ceremony have echoed across these lands, strengthening community bonds and carrying knowledge, language, and spirit through time. Today, as we share our music and stories, we honour the world's oldest continuous musical culture and acknowledge the deep and unbroken connection between the Wiradjuri people, their songs, and this country. 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

Fabulous sound of Dire Straits here with Calling Elvis. Good morning to you and welcome to the Morning Muster for Friday the 4th of September. Time is 16 minutes past 7. My name's Rob and I'm with you through to 10 o'clock this morning on this beautiful morning here in Orange. It's going to have a look at the weather right across the central west. Canowindra right now, 7 degrees. Looking for a top of 18 today, sunny in Canowindra. As I said, it's going to be sunny right across the central west, so I won't repeat myself there with every location that I mention. But and for tomorrow in Canowindra, it'll be a chance of rain with a top of 23. In Molong, it is 6 degrees presently with a top of 19 today, and sunny in Molong as well. For tomorrow, there'll be a chance of rain, a top of 22. Yugara, it is 7 degrees, top of 19 today, and for tomorrow, chance of rain, top of 23. Parkes, it is 7 degrees presently, top of 19 today, and for tomorrow be overcast with a top of 24. In Cowra, 7 degrees presently, top of 18 today, and just lost my page here, okay, and for tomorrow, chance of rain, top of 22. In Forbes, it is 6 degrees, top of 20 today in Forbes, overcast for tomorrow with a top of 24. In Wellington, 7 degrees and sunny there. And as I said, sunny right across the central west today and with a top of 20 today. For tomorrow, partly cloudy with a top of 26. In Millthorpe, 5 degrees presently, top of 17 today. For tomorrow, chance of rain with a top of 19. In Blaney, 6 degrees. Top of 16 today. For tomorrow, chance of rain with a top of 20. In Stewarttown, 19 degrees tops today, 7 degrees right now. For tomorrow, overcast with a top of 24. In Manildra, it is 6 degrees right now, top of 19 today. For tomorrow, overcast with a top of 23. Great to have your company this morning. And in Orange right now, it's saying it's 3.9 degrees. Somehow it seems warmer than that, but anyway. We got down to 3 degrees overnight, so 3.9 degrees right now. Looking for top of 16 today. And chance of rain, no, not really. And what's happening for tomorrow? Rain predicted for tomorrow. In a lot of places tomorrow, as I said. But in Orange, we're predicted to have rain. I'll get back to you with how much. It doesn't look like a lot. It's going to be less than a mil, so not a lot of rain in it, yeah. Here's Sinead O'Connor. Great to have your company this morning. 19 minutes past 7. It's a Morning Muster with Rob.

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The time is 7:36. Now, on this day back in 1954, Elvis Presley made his first appearance at the Grand Ole Opry. His performance didn't go down particularly well with the audience, but appearances on the Louisiana Hayride soon afterwards helped him launch his career. Here he is.

John Farnham and Jimmy Barnes here when something is wrong with my baby. This is the Morning Muster. Time is 7:46. So let's have a look at the what's happening with the weather. Temperature in Orange right now, 6.5 degrees. Looking for a top of 16 today. And yeah, it's going to be sunny right across the central west. And just looking at capital cities, if you're travelling to Sydney or if you're off somewhere today, sunny in Sydney today, 13.8 degrees right now, looking for a top of 23 today, partly cloudy in Melbourne, 8.7 degrees there, top of 18, sunny in Brisbane, 18.4 degrees, top of 31 there today, rain expected in Perth, 14.8 degrees, top of 20. Rain expected also in Adelaide, 14.3 degrees there with a top of 21 today. It's overcast in Canberra, bit of everything there going on in Canberra today, 8.1 degrees with a top of 18. It's overcast in Hobart, 9.9 degrees, top of 15. And it's a bit... yeah, bit of everything in Darwin. Is rain expected in Darwin there today? 23.8 degrees with a top of 33 today. So, yeah, great to have your company here this morning on the Morning Muster on this very sunny day. It was back in 1942. It was a momentous day in the turning of the Second World War. It was a significant event. In 1942, as I said, the Japanese forces began evacuating Milne Bay in New Guinea. Australian troops had helped defeat the Japanese landing force in what became a major Allied victory and the very first defeat of a Japanese amphibious landing during the war. So a great day for, well, the turning of the war. A year later, on the same day, Australian 9th Division troops landed at Ley, New Guinea, beginning a major Australian-American operation against Japanese forces. So a big, big day in the turning of the Second War for Australia and the Allies. Back in 1962, the Beatles had their first formal recording session at the EMI's Abbey Road Studios and with producer George Martin. Now, I don't know if you know the backstory about George Martin, was a classical music person, and they just... EMI got him in to deal with the Beatles, and they... you know, it was just a marriage made in heaven, really. He was the perfect man for them, but he wanted them to improve on their early recordings, so he got them back to sort of lift their game a bit. So go George, here's the Beatles.

Elvis Costello there watching the detectives. The time is 7:56. Now, back on this day in 1981, Beyoncé was born. Here she is.

0: Rolling up to the news at 8 o'clock, you'll listen to the Morning Muster. The temperature in Orange is 7.6 degrees right now, looking for a top of 16 degrees today. Sunny right across the central west. Great to have your company this morning. Here's the news.
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3: Good morning, I'm Laura Devoy. Another two Australians have been found safe in Nepal. Communications have been difficult following last week's catastrophic flash floods. The Department of Foreign Affairs says the number of Australians unaccounted for in Nepal and Tibet is now down to 36.
4: That would be a huge relief to the loved ones of these two Australians who've been located. But we still have very serious concerns for the 36 Australians that we haven't been able to locate yet.
3: Treasurer Jim Chalmers told the ABC Australia is sending about 40 people to Nepal to help with the rescue efforts. About half of them are already there. The aged care bed block will be on the agenda at a meeting of the nation's health ministers today. Queensland's Tim Nicholls says his state had 1,400 medically fit patients in hospital waiting for either aged care or disability support placements on Tuesday. The World Meteorological Organization says this summer's El Niño is expected to persist until February. The latest outlook indicates the weather phenomenon is intensifying. Parts of Queensland and New South Wales are currently experiencing their first heatwave of the season, with temperatures in the mid-30s yesterday. WMO Secretary General Celeste Sallows says while months of extreme heat, floods and drought are likely, El Niño does not have to be a recipe for disaster.
5: We have the forecast, the foresight to save lives and protect livelihoods. Today, we are issuing a call to action. The science is clear. We have the knowledge and tools to prevent El Niño-related hazards becoming a crisis. Let us join together and ensure that we leave nobody behind.
3: Researchers have found AI tools in mental health practices potentially lack privacy, accuracy, and governance safeguards. Artificial intelligence is overwhelmingly being used in mental health practices to support administrative tasks, but a survey of clinicians by the University of Queensland found it to be substantially less reliable when assessed against complex clinical scenarios. PhD candidate Benjamin Johnson says while AI is a suitable tool as a supplement and complement for clinicians, it is not in a position to replace them. Australia's youngest woman to summit Mount Everest is taking on a new major endurance challenge. 18-year-old Bianca Adler is setting off today for a 50-kilometre trek in a single day in South Australia's Coast Trek Fluria Peninsula, raising money for mental health. She spoke to National Radio News about how she's feeling about the latest challenge.
6: Coast Trek is supporting Beyond Blue within their efforts, and I think it's really important. Mental health is really important to me throughout my sort of adventures. It is often really hard for me to, you know, push through a lot of these things. And so mental health is a really important cause for me, and I'm really proud to be supporting Coast Trek through that.
3: Turning to sport, Hawthorn is the first team through to the AFL's preliminary finals after an upset win over Fremantle. Playing in their first qualifying final since 2018, the Hawks defeated the minor premiers 10-12-72 to 5-10-40 in Perth. Hawthorn coach Sam Mitchell says it was a great game.
7: It was a genuine final. You know, I think in 10 years' time, when you put 10 minutes of that game, any 10 minutes of that game on, anyone watching it would say that looks like a final to me.
3: Frio will face either Carlton or Geelong in the semis next week.
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Good morning. You're listening to the Morning Muster here with Rob, right here on FM 107.5. I'm with you through to 10 o'clock this morning. Just having a look at the weather right across the central west. It's a sunny day right across the central west. So Inkenounda right now, 10 degrees. Looking for a top of 18 today. For tomorrow, there's a chance of rain in Inkenounda with a top of 23. In Molong, it is right now is 9 degrees with a top of 18 today. For tomorrow, chance of rain with a top of 22. Eugowra, 11 degrees with a top of 19 today, and a chance of rain tomorrow, the top of 23. In Parkes, 11 degrees there as well, top of 19 today, partly cloudy for tomorrow with a top of 24. Cowra, 10 degrees, top of 18 today, chance of rain tomorrow with a top of 22. In Forbes, 10 degrees in Forbes with a top of 20 today, and for tomorrow be overcast with a top of 24. In Wellington, 10 degrees there with a top of 20 today, for tomorrow partly cloudy with a top of 26. Millthorpe, 9 degrees, top of 17 today, and for tomorrow chance of rain top of 19. In Blaney, 9 degrees, top of 16 today, and for tomorrow chance of rain the top of 20. In Stuarttown it is 10 degrees, top of 19 today, for tomorrow it'll be overcast with a top of 24. In Manildra, 10 degrees, top of 19 today, for tomorrow partly cloudy with a top of 23. Great to have your company here on the Morning Muster with me today on this glorious morning. Here's Paddy Sciarfa with Spanish Dancer.

Beautiful song from Paddy Scialfa there. I believe Paddy Scialfa is none other than Bruce Springsteen's wife. The time is 8:22. 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So, yeah, that sounds like a fantastic event, those two events. So if you're into bluegrass and country and folk, they'd be great gigs for you. Some great Australian talent there. Here's the Proclaimers.

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And that was you and your man having a fight like you'd done so many nights before. Woman, I turned you every which way but loser was what I heard him shout. Uh-oh, look out. So I jumped out of bed and I opened

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No, no.

Time is 8:37. Now, back on this day in 1964, the English band The Animals made their first appearance in the US, and this is one of their tunes from that time.

it too. You're listening to The Morning Muster. My name's Rob, and I'm with you through to 10 o'clock today. After 9, I'll be speaking to Glenn Turner from the New Blair Classic Car Club. And as well, later in the hour, I'll be speaking to Scylla Kinross, and we'll get an update on how those Peregrine Falcons are going and just what's happening over there around the uni as far as tree planting and the environment and so forth. So, yeah, stay tuned for that. And I'll be playing some great music as well. Now, someone's rung in on our number, 7202 9455. That's our request line, so you can give us a ring and just give us a bit of feedback or request a tune. And I've had a call from Angela at Canoundra, and she wants to hear something from, Angela would like to hear something from the Little River Band. Thanks for ringing in, Angela. Have a great day.

Well, there's a double from the Little River Band there, and that was for Angela, who's rung in from Canoundra, and thanks very much for your call. And if you'd like to hear a song, please give us a ring on 7202 9455. And we've had another call from Mary here in Orange, but firstly I'll just give you an update on the weather. The temperature actually, it's 9.5 degrees in Orange right now, looking for a top of 16 today, and the wind is from the south at 13 kilometres per hour. And just looking around the capital city, Sydney, sunny in Sydney, 15.8 degrees, top of 23 today. Partly cloudy in Melbourne, 10.4 degrees with a top of 18. Sunny in Brisbane, 22.6 degrees with a top of 31. It's wet in Perth, 15.7 with a top of 20. It's showers expected in Adelaide as well, 15.1 there as well. And with a top of 21. In Canberra, it's overcast in Canberra, 10 degrees there with a top of 18. It's partly cloudy in Hobart with 11 degrees there with a top of 15. And a bit of everything in Darwin, showers expected there, 25.2 degrees right now with a top of 33. 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If you'd like to become a member of our station, we'd love to hear from you. And we're a community organization, and we're run by volunteers, and it'd be great to have your involvement. So please give us a ring on 7202 9455. And if you're a non-for-profit organization, hopefully we can promote the events and the good works that you're doing. So please give us a ring. And also, if you're a business, we would like to promote your business. We're here to promote business in the Central West, and promote what's going on in the Central West, our beautiful part of the world. And in the meantime, I've had a call from Mary in Orange, and she wants to hear this tune from Roxy Music. Thanks for ringing in, Mary.

0: Justin Landers there. A great song. Rolling up to the news. Stand by for the news. I'll be back after the news.
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3: Good morning, I'm Laura Devoy. Rescuers are still trying to reach hundreds of hydropower workers thought to be trapped in the tunnels of a plant in the mountains of northern Nepal. The BBC's Azadeh Mashiri is in northern Nepal.
4: Rescuers still hope Nepal's tunnels hold survivors. Yet another attempt at Upper Trishuli 1. More than a week has passed and every hour counts. Finding a safe place to land, a challenge. The tunnel, flooded, choked with mud and debris. Rescuers deploy a drone to see what's ahead. Rafts, the only way to travel deeper inside. Almost immediately, they find a body part. They reach an underground chamber. There, rescuers hope they'll find survivors. They didn't.
3: More than 1,200 people are known to have died and over 5,000 are missing. The Department of Foreign Affairs and Trade this morning confirmed another two Australians have been found safe. Aged care campaigners and health experts are warning of a looming national crisis in aged care capacity. Shannon Kirkwood has more.
5: More than 3,300 older Australians are facing delayed discharge from hospitals. Others are waiting in emergency departments. Residential aged care is essentially full and more than 200,000 older people are waiting for a support at home package. These are the figures Ageing Australia, the Australasian College for Emergency Medicine and the Royal Australian College of General Practitioners say illustrates just how serious the pressures are on the healthcare system. The group says the priority for Australia should be to invest in new aged care beds and increase aged care capacity to ensure older Australians receive the right kind of care. They say this will also lead to a more sustainable healthcare system.
3: A marine heatwave forecasting system gives marine industries, conservation managers and coastal communities time to prepare. Developed by the CSIRO and the Bureau of Meteorology, it's one of the winners of the Eureka Prize. Now in their 36th year, the awards recognise outstanding achievement across scientific research, innovation, leadership, science engagement and school science. Director and CEO of the Australian Museum, Kim McKay, says marine heatwave forecasts will help to protect vulnerable ecosystems.
6: It can give communities and industries weeks or even months of warning so they have time to prepare and protect what could be at risk.
3: Bindi Irwin says her dad left a lasting impact so poignant it will ripple out for generations to come. Today marks the 20th anniversary of the death of Steve Irwin. The crocodile hunter was stung by a stingray while filming in the Great Barrier Reef. His daughter Bindi is now the CEO of Australia Zoo. In a statement, she says she always thought her dad's legacy was wildlife conservation, but it turns out it was love. Turning to sport, the Brisbane Broncos have ended their NRL season on a high with a 34-20 win over the Canterbury Bankstown Bulldogs. In his last match as a Bronco, Payne Haas scored the first try. Neither team has qualified for the finals. Broncos coach Michael Maguire says it was a good end to the year.
7: We've obviously been through plenty throughout the year, but to watch the group have a smile on their face after what they've been through, that's nice to see.
3: And in tennis, Dane Sweeney is through to the third round of the US Open after a major upset win over 13th seed Lorenzo Musetti.
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10: 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Unbelievably, when it came to a vote, no Labor or One Nation MP supported it, and hardly any Liberals or Nationals either. 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

0: That was Drive from the Cars, and a very apt song, because I've got none other than Glenn Turner from the Newblar Classic Car Club with me right now. Glenn, thanks very much for coming in.
1: Thank you for the invite, Rob.
0: Good on you, mate. Now, you've got a big bit of paper there in front of you. I can see you've got a lot of information to impart with us today. So what's the Newblar Classic Car Club been up to, or what do they have planned?
1: Well, we've got everything going on, like leading up to Christmas. We're basically every weekend leading up to Christmas, we've got something on.
0: Is that right, eh?
1: Yeah, wow. We've got some really good causes. Starting tonight, we do the street meet tonight. It was with the street meet people. We've kind of had a collaboration with them, and Tommy Partridge, who's running that, who's also a member of our car club. So they meet up at the IGA car park every now and then. We have one out at Bloomfield too, but yeah, tonight at 7 o'clock up at the IGA car park. They've got, like, the street meet people have like newer cars,
0: right,
1: that they're in, you know, impassioned about, and we have like our older cars, so we're kind of joined forces, so right, you get the old and the new.
0: One crowd would be hoping they're not going to catch rust off the older cars.
1: We don't got no rust on our old cars.
0: No.
1: It's terrible.
0: You bake on the mud flaps before you
1: might
0: get
1: have
0: there.
1: It on your Golf, maybe. I don't
0: hey,
1: know.
0: Come on, don't knock the Golf, mate. Come on.
1: On Sunday, we support Blaney Coffees and Cars. They do it every year, and
0: right,
1: it's on Father's Day. So it's very appropriate that dads get out their toys, and we drive down to Blaney, and it's just set up, just park anywhere in the main drag. So if you're anywhere near Blaney on Sunday, just go down there, and the whole street's just full of it. The car park for the railway station, coming back up towards the bakeries and all that, it's just up the side street, and there's just old cars everywhere.
0: Fantastic.
1: Starts at 9 o'clock. We're going to leave the railway station about 8:30 and just go down in convoy, so there'll be a heap of old, not so rusty cars driving down the road to Blaney.
0: Great stuff.
1: On Sunday morning. So that's something we do every year. On the 13th of September, we're doing the first observation rally. So I came up with an idea about having an observation rally. So your co-pilot's probably more important, because you've got to download a digital speedo, and there's about 60, 70 questions, and takes about an hour and a bit to get to where we're having lunch, and you've got to answer all the questions. There's going to be prizes and stuff.
0: So the co-pilot does a clever bit.
1: They do the clever bit, and they've got to control the driver, and it's not a speed event by any means.
0: Okay.
1: It's just we're going to go for some nice drives in some beautiful country at the moment, because it's green as grass out there.
0: Yeah, really, it's lovely.
1: We're going to end up in a mystery location for lunch, and you got to have a list of things and all these things you've got to answer, and questions.
0: Sounds
1: and
0: fabulous.
1: Pictures and just something different.
0: Great idea.
1: We just thought we'd do that.
0: Yeah.
1: And on the 20th of September, we're going to have a collaboration with the Rolls-Royce Club, pre-war Rolls-Royce Clubs. They're actually they're coming up here for a national rally, and we're going to meet out at the lake that afternoon and everything. So on the 20th of September, so that should be interesting. I think there's like 50 old classic Rolls-Royces going to be running around the district.
0: Wowee.
1: So, they've asked us to do that. On the 26th and 27th, it's our annual, we could call it a pub crawl, but we won't. It's our get-together weekend, and we've been out to the, out to Albert, to the...
0: The bus.
1: Where the bus lives and whatnot and so forth. But we're going to the Rusty Horse this year. We've changed our location. That's out at Bibberee.
0: Right.
1: Which is the other side of Grenfell. We went out there and checked it all out. Beautiful old pub, about 100-year-old, and typical two-story thing sitting on the corner. And they've been over backwards to help us out. So we're booked out the whole pub.
0: Oh, fantastic!
1: So all the rooms, and there'll be cars and things. And we just go out there. So
0: I imagine the pub would be very happy about that.
1: This time of the year, they're really good. We got this and showed us all the rooms, and
0: that's Bibberee.
1: Bibberee.
0: Right.
1: So if you're anywhere near Bibberee, which is near Bimby,
0: good stuff.
1: So it's out in the middle of nowhere, but it'll be a heap of fun. So, and then on the 17th of October, we've got Big Boys Toys. Well, that's a collaboration with West Orange Motors, and that's to raise money for cancer thing. Can Assist is actually the
0: Can Assist,
1: word I'm
0: yep.
1: looking
0: for. Great cause.
1: It is a great cause. Yep. So because they're helping the community out.
0: Oh,
1: so,
0: for sure. Yeah, they do
1: and,
0: a great job.
1: So we West Orange Motors give us their location. They do most of it. They're awesome. Sophie and all that and Blair up there, they're just terrific. And, yeah, so we just help out. And the last one we had was awesome. There was cars everywhere. So, yeah, there's never too much to do when it comes to stuff like that. So
0: great stuff. Can I just hold you up there? We're going to stick a tune in here and we'll be right back. I'm talking to Glenn Turner from Newbar Classic Car Club because he's got a big long list here. So I just want to give him a break, give him a... Yeah, draw breath and have a drink.
1: Yeah.
0: Here we go.

0: Great tune from Chris Rea there, On the Beach, and it'll be almost a beach day in Sydney today. Top of 23 in Sydney today. It's 17.7 degrees in Sydney right now. 10.2 degrees in Orange with a top of 16 today. You'll listen to Chats and Tunes here on FM 107.5. The time is 22 minutes past nine. I've got Glenn Turner with me. Glenn, thanks so much for coming in. And we're halfway through your list there. You've got lots of great stuff happening with your fantastic group, the Nublar Classic Car Club, helping local organisations, doing great work, mate. Well done.
1: Thank you for that. That's what it's all about. Share the love. So
0: share the love. Good on you, buddy.
1: We keep getting invites from all these nice people, and they just want to see all our old classic cars, and it's just a pleasure to go and show them.
0: So beautiful. Well, that's great.
1: That's what they're there for, driven, not hidden. So, as our president says. So,
0: very nice.
1: Well, we got to October. So on the 18th of October, we got a thing. It's a new thing called Shine in the Vines. It's a collaboration with the Anson Street School. And across there, a lot of people might know, but there's a vineyard in Anson Street opposite their school, up in behind some buildings. And there, we're going to bring our cars up there. So they're the Shine, and we're going to put them in the vines. So we're going to have a group of all that, and it's going to be a market, stalls, and there's all kinds of things. There's fire brigade coming and different other things, and it's just a collaboration with the school. And I'd like to thank the vice principal, Hugh Rasmussen, and he's kind of driving it all. So I went up there and met him the other day, lovely man. And we had a wander around and worked out the lay of the land and where we're going to put everything. So because we got offered to buy their old truck that they did up. They did the kids helped do up an old Austin truck, and we've nicknamed it Bluey. And it's gone around. It went to Dubbo Auto Fest, and it's been to the Dubbo Truck Show. It actually won an award up there. It's going to the Clarington Truck Show down on the Hawkesbury in a couple of weeks. So it might win something else, but it's this beautiful old red thing, and it's fun to drive because it's a crash box. It's got no brakes. It just slows down.
0: A truck of the time.
1: Oh, basically. It was, 1947, five-ton thing, and you basically got
0: no brakes, scary. No brake.
1: You got to drag your feet on the ground to slow it down. Yeah. So because she doesn't stop too well, but it's a great promotional tool, and just like to thank the Anson Street School for offering it to sale to us. And we jumped at it, and it's perfect, bright red. It's a beautiful thing.
0: So fantastic.
1: Bluey will be up there on show, so it's going to be great.
0: Good stuff.
1: And then on the 29th of November, there's a very important thing we do called Wheel Women. My beloved Miss Linda, the Vice President, it's kind of her little thing, and it's to raise money for the domestic violence house, the Orchard. And as a part of that, we do a thing out at the Orange Showground at the Nail Pavilion, and we've got, again, market stalls. There's lots of kids' stuff this year, lucky dips for them. There's a competition. Kids can bring their push bikes, their matchbox cars. They can all get judged. Our lovely Deputy Mayoress Tammy, she comes along and judges it. And also, as part of that, West Orange Motors has allowed us to do two car washes, because they do car washes for community groups.
0: Right.
1: So on Saturday the 24th of October and Saturday the 21st of November, you can get your car washed at West Orange Motors for $20, washed and vacuumed, and the whole all money raised goes to the Orchard. So we're trying to raise as much money as we can.
0: And that date again is?
1: The show is on the 29th of November, but leading up to that, on the 24th of October and on the 21st of November, which are both Saturdays, you can go to West Orange Motors at 9 o'clock to about 1 o'clock, and you can get your car washed and vacuumed and all that for $20.
0: Wow. Good stuff. That's fabulous. So, where are we on that? That's about it, is it?
1: Well, that's about it for what we're up to. Just if anybody wants to get involved or help out, or, might have an old car they need to get on the road and get registered and whatever on historic plates or whatever, come to our next meeting, which is on the 15th of September at Waratahs at 7 o'clock.
0: So I'm thinking about bringing my little old Golf Cabrio down there. Is that okay? Not? You're allowed to bring something like that?
1: As long as it's not too rusty. It's not too rusty, is it?
0: It's not too rusty.
1: No rust. Senior, a nice fella, and let me come on here and waffle on. I'll let you.
0: Good stuff.
1: So I'll make an executive decision.
0: Now, for people to want to get involved with the club or just check out what's going on, what you can go on Facebook and check out
1: Facebook. That, just look up Newblas on Facebook,
0: which is GNOOBLAS, two separate words.
1: Yep.
0: Newblas Classic Car Club and. Yeah.
1: Newblas.com is our Facebook page.
0: Newblas.com.
1: And our digital content man, Mr. Joe Sarkozy, does an awesome job with all that. And he's my right-hand man when it comes to stuff, because I just ask him to do something and half an hour later it appears on Facebook. And he does a brilliant job. And it's all the way the level of the, all that's listed and all coming up. And then, yeah, we've got our classic in February, which is the planning's well underway for that. So we've got Glenn Seaton's our special guest next year for that. So
0: fantastic.
1: People might know he won a couple of touring car championships and didn't win Bathurst because his poor old Ford broke down. But, you know, these things happen.
0: Don't knock the Fords. Come on, you're holding
1: the
0: me.
1: Fords. But, yeah, so he's our special guest. He's kindly thing. And, yeah, I heard the other day that our guest from last year, Mr. Warren Brown, he just wants to come again because he loves our show so much.
0: Fantastic. He's a real personality.
1: He's an awesome bloke. So he's coming again with the Bean and promote his new book. And
0: we did an interview with him last year because we do an outside broadcast from there.
1: These guys kindly come and do an outside broadcast.
0: No, we love it too. It's a fantastic event. Glenn Turner from the Newblas Classic Car Club, thanks so much for joining me on Chats and Tunes today, mate.
1: No worries. Thanks, Rob, for the invite.
0: Have a fabulous weekend. Now, back, this is actually Beyonce's birthday today, so... He's Beyonce.
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Let's Work It Out from Beyoncé, born on this day back in 1981. Coming up is Aaron Neville, Show Me The Way. And after that, I'll have Cilla Kinross on the line, and we'll be talking about the Peregrine Falcons, hopefully.

Straits there. The time is 9:39. This is Chats and Tunes right here on FM 107.5. I'm just waiting to get onto Cilla Kinross, so we'll play some great music for you in the meantime on this fabulous sunny morning in the Central West. Great to have your company this morning, and I'll be back. Well, Dodge will be back. Well, he'll be in on the in the morning, doing his morning show Saturday morning tomorrow, but The morning muster's on every morning from 7 through to 9, so join Dodge through to, it does do Wednesday, I do Thursday and Friday, so please tune in from 7 every morning, and here we are on your local station. Here's Robbie Robertson.

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I haven't been able to get a hold of my second guest today, so that's the way it goes. But just having a look at the weather in Canoundra, Cowra, it is 14 degrees right now, looking for a top of 18 today. And Orange presently it is 10.7 degrees and looking for a top of 16 today. The wind is from the south at 13 kilometres per hour. In Sydney right now, it's sunny day in Sydney, 18.6 degrees, top of 23 today. Just looking around, Melbourne is rain expected there, 13.1 degrees, top of 18 today. Sunny in Brisbane, 27.3, top of 30. Rain expected in Perth, 16.1 degrees, top of 20 today. In Adelaide, rain expected there, 16.7 degrees, top of 21. It's pretty cloudy in Canberra today, 12.5 degrees with a top of 18. Hobart, overcast there, 12.6 degrees, top of 15. And showers expected in Darwin, 28 degrees. So it's all happening. It's been fabulous to have your company this morning here on FM 107.5. Firstly with the Morning Muster and then with Chats and Tunes, or now with Chats and Tunes. But yeah, it's been good to have your company. And if you'd ever like to ring in, give us a ring and get involved at our station, and we'd love to hear from you. Our number is 7202 9455. And yeah, we're a community radio station. We're here to connect with the local community here in the Central West and right across the Central West. And if we can promote your non-for-profit organisation or your business, we're very happy to do that. So, yeah, please give us a ring. Dodger's here in the office most days, office hours, and he's here in the studio every day. So, yeah, please give him a ring. And in the meantime, here's Adele.

Robert Palmer there with a great retro sound. A couple of minutes to go in my show today, and thanks so much for tuning in. I've had some lovely messages. I've got a friend listening in from Brisbane, Mick. Big shout out to Mick listening in Brisbane, and all my friends and listeners tuning in this morning, and thanks very much for your company, and I'll be back next Thursday. And but the morning muster's on every morning from 7 through till 9. Dodgers does that, and so it's great to have your company. So stay tuned to your local station here in Orange in the Central West. We've got lots of great music lined up for the day, but we'll go out with Kirsty Lee Akers to take us up to the news. Have a great weekend.